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0: and welcome to Real Talk Outdoors here on Total Country Bob FM. Happy Father's Day to everyone. Up in beautiful Grand Rapids is Tom Newstrom. On the keyboard tonight is Brandon Backstrom. I'm Larry Hansen. And Tom, how's your week, man?
1: And that's handsome, Larry Hansen. The week was good. You know, starting to feel better, which is good. The weather has been kind of weird. I know it's been weird by you, but it's even more so up here. You know, it's just been cold and windy and a little bit of rain, and it's kind of different. It's like a tale of two cities. You know, it's like half of the state is one thing and half is something else, and the water temperatures have cooled off dramatically in this last week to 10 days. And I know when I was up in Canada, I could feel it right towards the end of our trip that the water temperature was dropping on the surface. So is it affecting the fish? For us up there with the walleyes, it didn't affect it much. But I know in Minnesota it has. And it's still, you know, like Larry, you and I talked earlier, your fishing has been off the charts.
0: Yeah, off the charts, man. Yeah, and it dropped 11 degrees. We went from 79 to 68. And that's Tonka from one end to the other. It's 68 degrees.
1: Wow. So, mm-hmm. Wow.
0: Yeah. And then wow. I had, it rained on Tuesday, poured on Wednesday. We still fished. Thursday it did not. Friday it rained again, but fished right through it all. So, and the wind was from the west the whole time. So west, southwest, northwest, west. I fished the east side, and it was fabulous, man.
1: You get the wind blowing in there, and any kind of warm water that's on the surface is going to get over there. You know, eventually it's going to get over to the east side when it's blown out of the west. So, you know, you get the warmer surface temperature, and it blows it across, and that kind of enlightens fish and heightens that bite a little bit. And I think that's a good lesson for people. To always keep an eye on where the wind is, especially this time of year where it really hasn't warmed up yet. And there is a little bit warm water available, but it could be on the wrong side of the lake. And, you know, you want it to affect that shoreline where the wind is going up there and the warm water that's over west is going to the east. And it'd be the same thing if it was on the east side going to the west. So these are all things that Larry and I look at, and I think it's important for you to look at it also.
0: Yeah, it paid off. Let's put it this way. So six Perfect. Days I fished on the east shoreline.
1: So, yeah, cool. Mm-hmm.
0: And the pike, Tom, are freaking crazy. Crazy.
1: You got any weeds yet, Laura?
0: Oh, yeah. Yeah, so the curly leaf is going away, all right? And the cabbage is growing nice. The coontail is growing nice. But it's not in places. Most places where I fished, it might be in, say, 13 feet now. You have a weed line going. But it's not a thick weed line. And there's weeds out to 17 feet, but it's not thick. Okay.
1: Right.
0: But a lot of that has to do with, I think, the coolness and not a lot of sunshine. Okay. Even though we had hot and then it went cold again. So that doesn't do well, right? So,
1: no, those major temperature changes can have a lot to do with, the attitude and change in fish. So I've got a question for you. So I know I like to fish swim baits when we first start getting some decent weeds. Mm-hmm. I like to throw a swim bait over the top of the weeds and crank it at a very, you know, kind of a pretty good pace, but not really fast, just so you're ticking the weeds once in a while. You keep your rod up a little high, and when they hit it, you can bounce back on them. But, I don't fish a lot of spinnerbaits. But so, Larry, with this new nuance of weeds coming up, how do you attack these lakes for bass now?
0: Okay, well, three things. Of course, the Ned rig. But with the Ned rig, I'm just not talking the turd, the finesse turd, okay? I'm also using hula sticks, and I started using the jig worm this week, all right? But spinner baits are hot, okay? half-ounce spinnerbait or even bigger. Fantastic. Chatterbait also doing that. But the same thing, Tom, that's going over the top of everything. But those fish, you want it on the bottom and just pull it and keep your rod tip high. Now, here's another tip for everybody. So if you're pulling your jig, whether it's a jig worm, whether it's a Ned, whatever, and you hang up, don't pull it sideways. Pop it straight up. Pop it up. And I know it makes a huge difference. You get that more reaction bite out of that when you just pull it sideways for some reason. That upward motion going back through the weeds has a lot to trigger those fish.
1: You think it's the bait flying out of the weeds? You know, like when you have it, your rod tip higher and you're swimming the bait on top of the stuff, you know, it just, when you pop it off, it's just that, you know, it just flies off the top and it can be a triggering motion rather than if you're doing it sideways. What happens is when you get hooked up and you pull it, all of a sudden it sinks back right down in the weeds again. And so what it does is it varies the retrieve, but maybe not in a positive way. So that's why what Larry's telling you, what I'm telling you is swim the bait, you know, especially if you're using plastics and a jig head or maybe a Ned rig or even with a spinnerbait. You know, make sure you're...
0: To think of maybe I need something horizontal moving instead of vertical moving.
1: Mm.
0: Okay, so that's for your swim bait or a spinnerbait, okay? Chatterbait, whatever, is they're hitting something that is moving instead of stationary, going easy. So...
1: So are you saying also that a jerk bait would work okay, but it should be maybe weighted, maybe not like a floater, maybe something that's a little weighted and it goes down like maybe 2 feet, 3 feet, because you're fishing weed beds that have a tendency to grow. They're growing, of course, from the bottom up, but okay. So you look at the space in between the bottom and the top and the weeds are growing 10 feet off the bottom, and you're in, okay, so

0: 15 feet of water. So that gives you a zone in there, which is free of weeds, but the fish are in that zone. And when you're jerking a bait, sometimes that can be the triggering reaction also.
1: Yeah. Yeah. Use that zone to your fullest.
0: That's right.
1: Use that zone. And Tom, we got a caller.
0: Okay. Go ahead.
2: Yeah, we'll jump on the lines. We got my buddy Scott on the line. Scott, you're on with Tom and Larry.
0: Hi, Scott.
3: Hey, thanks, hey, Tom and Larry. How are you guys doing today?
1: Great, man. How are you doing?
3: Good. Hey, Larry, I was going to call and talk to you and ask you a question. I just went up to Mille Lacs yesterday and went on their charter boat and had a good time. But what's the difference between when they set the line and that and they drop the anchor, or the little, you know, bead down to get your whatchamacallit? What happens if you don't use that? How can you still set the – can you just toss your line out and – fish normal, like normal people do?
1: Okay, were they using a slip bobber?
3: It had a thing on there, and then you pulled a little yellow thing, and that's how you set it.
1: Yeah, that's what you had. You had a slip bobber, and then did you have, like, a leech on the hook or the...
3: I had a leech or a sucker, those sucker things.
1: Mm-hmm. And... I'm assuming that's how the guide that ran the boat wanted people to fish and had success doing that. But yeah, if you weren't with him, yeah, you could take in a tube, okay, a small tube.
3: Yep.
0: Oh, a small tube or a half a crawler too.
1: Oh yeah.
0: You know, a half crawler works really well too. So you got like four or five options right there.
3: Okay.
0: Mm-hmm.
3: That sounds good.
0: Don't necessarily use the whole crawler. Use just a half to two thirds of the crawler will do you really well. I mean, that.
3: Okay.
0: I think people make a mistake. They want to put the whole worm on there, then they got to wait too long, or they miss the bite, or they nip it. And you know, just use a half to three quarter inch or three quarter of that worm, and it'll give you the same value.
3: Okay. Well, that sounds good then. All right. Thank you, guys. I really appreciate it.
1: Okay, thank you. Thanks for calling,
0: pleasure.
1: Man.
3: Yep.
1: Yeah, very nice. Yeah, there are 100 ways to skin a cat.
0: So,
1: right?
0: Isn't there, though?
1: Mm-hmm.
0: I mean, Larry, I think years ago when I first started using a jig, it was a dowel fly.
1: Yeah.
0: And I used a half a crawler. And because this older guy and worked up the resort next door to us, he said, you don't need a whole worm. You just need a half a worm. You need the smell. He always said, you need the juice. I said, okay, fine. So that's how I learned how to use a half a crawler. I got away from it for a while, but then I came back to it. And then lately, like most of the guides in my area right now are fishing half a crawler.
1: Mm-hmm.
0: You know, and it has nothing to do with being able to get bait or not. You know, we get plenty of bait here. But I think that half a crawler, you don't get as many misses, for one thing. And I think that, you know, it's just something for you guys to remember out there that fish, you know, a jig and meat, fish a half a crawler and just let them suck it in, let them grab it, and maybe they go sideways with it or whatever, but you don't need a whole crawler. Sometimes that's a waste of meat.
1: Mm-hmm. And you're right about nipping short.
0: Yep.
1: That's a given. That is a given because they haven't got to the business end.
0: No.
1: Okay.
0: Right. Got to the business.
1: Oh, they got that big sausage hanging there, right?
0: No, I know. It's kind of interesting. It's the phenomenon of fishing live bait. You know, it's when we talk about even in the river, we talked a few years ago about instead of hooking it in the mouth, you hook it in the tail.
1: Mm-hmm.
0: Let it sit there and let them struggle. So a different way to hook it, okay? And then you go and look at a half a crawler.

0: 2009, when he came into my boat for the first time, he took a 7-inch power worm, a brand new one, and he cut it in half. So most of the curly, you know, the curl tail was there. And I'm just going, what the bleep did he just do to my 7-inch worm? And then he caught fish up the wazoo. I'm going, oh, I got to get that out of my head. Okay, yep. Don't be afraid to do that. And then, you know, as time goes on, here comes the Ned rig, you know, just, it's just, which is what?
1: You know, I think, too, the manufacturers want, of course, for you to buy a whole package of worms, of mm-hmm. 7-inch, 10-inch worms. But in reality, when you throw it, and it depends on the rig that you set up with, you really don't need that big 10-inch worm or big 7-inch worm. Just half of that. It makes it everything go the same way, and you're going to have more hookups. You're mm-hmm. going to have less fish that get off. You're going to have less. You're going to have more bites, and you'll catch more. I think so. Anyway.
0: Yeah. No. Hands down. But yeah, I have 10-inch worms that I don't cut.
1: Yeah.
0: But you don't have that many bites. Okay.
1: No.
0: And truthfully, it's not always the big one that'll hit it either. Okay. Just because it's a big worm, it's not always going to be the big fish to hit it. It will, but it's not 100%.
1: Because if they're looking for something to eat, Larry, they're going to eat something that is close to what they want. They're going to react to anything that you throw at them to a point, you know. And, okay, example, we're up in Canada. We're fishing jigging a sucker minnow. And it was by far our best presentation up there was a jig and a sucker minnow. Some of the sucker minnows were 3 inches. Some of them were 7 inches. And we caught walleyes on 7 inches. I mean, we caught 17, 18-inch walleye on 7-inch sucker minnow because they wanted it. You know, they wanted it. Well, the problem was our hooks weren't big enough. That was the other problem. But we'll go ahead and get into that some other day. But still, I think that relevant to what you're using for bait, always make sure that you modify things at times because, you know, they don't have to have the big bite. Maybe in the fall it is, but right now they don't have to have the big bite. They just want a morsel of something, and they'll continue on that march of morsels of something, and they'll move on to another morsel and another morsel, and I think you'll get far more bites by cutting down your bait size a lot. On plastic.
0: Mm-hmm. And then here's another thing. So a couple of Wednesdays ago, it was a corporation thing, and it's just for fun. It's a paper thing, and you're trying to catch one of each species, all right? Oh. So now I'm heading to catch big sunfish, and the guy kept saying, oh, we're getting bait, but our baits are too big. I said, I'm not looking for little ones. I'm looking for 9-inchers. So instead of the finesse turd at 2 3/8, I'm using the hula stick at 4.5. And what ate that was big sunfish. 9-inch sunnies ate it. Okay.
1: That's right.
0: So it was just trying to explain that
1: correlation of comparisons. You know, it really is. And, you know, spending time on the water, you know, we have so many guys that call in that fish so much. Like Nate's a perfect example. He fishes a lot. He looks at things. He listens to us. He tries new stuff. But I think that when we look at being variable to try different things teaches you that, you know, you can get bit by a small fish, a big fish. But when you change up on sizes of baits, I think to accommodate that fish, I think it can make a big difference. And do we have all the answers? No, we don't. But we're only giving you information that we've lived with. So,
0: and with that, Tom, we got to take a break. This is Real Talk Outdoors on Total Country Bob FM.
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5: Hey, welcome back, State of Fishing. You can get in on the conversation with Tom and I at 763-450-0100. Get you right in. And, yeah, Tom, all those little things make a difference. You know, it's not the big stuff. It's the little things that I think are more important. But the pike, man, on Friday, I got bit off 9 times.
6: Yeah.
5: Okay?
6: Yep.
5: Yeah. Okay.
6: Just, been there, done that.
5: Oh, man. Yeah. It's frustrating, but it's still fun because we caught a whole bunch not looking for them. They were just there mixed with the bass. Okay? And so were the crappies, and so were the sunnies, and so were the Rockies. They were all cranking, man. That's how it was all week long.
6: Yeah, it's amazing. You know, and you know, here's the other thing, people. I grew up in a world of small hooks, like with night crawler secrets and all these different things for walleyes. This is the walleye deal now. So I grew up with that. And you got to use these number 8 hooks, you know, and you'll get bit more. Well, yeah, they swallow it more too, and you kill more fish. But that's irregardless. Years ago, you didn't even think about it. But right now, I will tell you that I have absolutely raised my size of hooks up. I run nothing ever smaller than a 4, and I run 4s, 2s, and 1s. And a lot of my live bait presentations, and I do that, and I get really good hookups because the fish have a big mouth. They truly do. They have a big mouth, unless you're fishing gills or something like that. But still, don't underestimate the size of the hook. And you'll get more hookups, you'll lose less fish, and you also enjoy letting that fish go unharmed. And I think that over the years we have probably, maybe not so much Larry and I, but we have overemphasized that you got to use these small hooks on these live bait presentations. You don't. Mm-hmm. It was absolutely been a mistake probably most of my career, but I changed it about 10 years ago, maybe 12. And I think it's something just to remember.
5: Yeah, even on crawler harnesses, Tom.
6: Oh yeah,
5: bigger hooks over the 6s and 8s that we were all used all the time.
6: I use 2s. Okay. I use 2s and 4s, never smaller or bigger or smaller than a 4. But I use 2s mostly, and I have great hookups, and I lose a lot less fish. Now those are made. Sometimes I make my own harnesses and stuff and spinners, but I think when you go in and you're going to buy something, you know, kind of look at the size of the hook that's on there and don't get one that has real small hooks. I think the big hook is, don't misunderstand me. I'm not saying going to 2 and 4 aughts. I'm just saying to go a little bit bigger, like a 2 instead of a 6 or an 8, you know, go to a 2 or a 4. And I think you're better off. You're going to have more hookups and you'll catch more fish.
5: Yeah, I believe that. So, Tom, when you get hired as a guide, what are people looking for?
6: Well, you know, Larry, it's an interesting question, and I have been asked that many times in this last 2 months by a lot of different people, writers and that. I think for the most part that I want to partner up with, you know, a customer that really wants to appreciate fishing. But when they call me, I do ask them a few questions, you know, like what species do you want to fish for? What is your, you know, what have you been doing all your years of fishing? How have you fished? What kind of tackle do you use? And it's amazing, amazing people. How many people have told me because they go back in yesteryear that they all started with a push button reel. Mm-hmm. And it's crazy because it was more something that they grew up with, that they could push the button, throw the bait out, and start to reel. But now, you know, they're changing up on their thought process. But I think the best thing to do is ask your customer who calls you and say, what do you want to fish for? How long of the day do you want? You know, are you going to bring your own tackle? I have first class, really good stuff. There's a few, you know, a few questions that I can ask of the customer because the customer is going to ask me questions. How's fishing been? Are we going to get our limit in 4 hours and then we go fish for something else? I get that, I would say a third of the time. And, I basically have a criteria that I answer them with. Do you want to have a good day on the water? Oh, of course I do. And you know, the thing is, if your rod bends, that's the most important thing for me. Limits are something of yesterday. If limits are so important for you that you have to have a limit when you come with me, I'll get you somebody else. I want you to experience fishing. I want you to understand how great it is to be out on the water and catch fish and enjoy the moment. And I think that to me is the criteria that when I talk to a customer, I ask them that, and then they ask me a lot of questions. You know, how long have you been guiding? I mean, and most of them all know that, but I think everybody's different. Every guide group is different. I have, someone up here that has on their website, I fish 8 hours until we get our limit, and then when we get our limit, the day is over. Well, to me, that's kind of a horse crap deal. I don't believe in that. You're out there for the day with me. I want to teach you everything I need to teach you to catch a fish. It's not how fast we can get a limit and get off the lake. And I personally don't want people like that. And I don't know how Larry feels, but I don't want people like that.
5: No, 90%+ of my people aren't that way.
6: No.
5: They just want to catch a fish. They might want to learn something. Some are beginners. Some are experts. Really? Some are. And then I just tell them, hey, we're in a multi-species lake. It's all going to happen. You have a shot at everything. You have a shot at a bass. You have a shot at a smallmouth bass. You have a shot at a walleye. You have a shot at a pike. You have a shot at a muskie. Okay? Yeah. Besides the panfish. A shot at the muskie. Yeah. Shot at a muskie without fishing for them, gang. They hit bass. They hit your lures. They hit everything under the sun. But that's what I have. So it's not very often a specific species that people want to look for.
6: I think we're more up north. I think we're more not only about the adventure, but we're also about keeping fish. And I think that because of our area and our era, I think that a lot of people think that they should have to be able to keep their limit. And I think it's a perception in somebody's mind. And what is their important part of hiring a guide? What are they trying to learn? Mm-hmm. And I'll ask them flat out, if you're a newbie, because my customers, I know what they want. But if you're a newbie, I want to know what you want. You know, that's the most important thing, I think, when somebody calls you on the phone as a guide, you say, so what are you looking for? You know, what is your perception of a guided fishing trip? And I think that's a fair assessment. And I think it's a fair question. And guiding has got to be different today than it was 10 to 20 years ago. And it's got to be different. And I hate to say it, but I don't like the way things are going at times when everybody wants to kill a bunch of fish. I'm really kind of upset about it a little bit. When you look at that article that was in the paper here a few weeks ago, mm-hmm. 80 million pounds of fish are harvested in Minnesota. Is that where we're at? Are we just about harvesting? Is it just about limits? Is that why we do it? Is that a waste of money to hire a guy to not get a limit? You tell me. You know, I don't know.
5: Yeah, mine is not. Most of mine is not about catch and kill. Different deal. Yeah. Different area. Different type
6: mentality.
5: Of game, so.
6: It's a different mentality. Mm-hmm. And even from coast to coast, we get people from all over the country that call us. But what is the most important thing to them? And I really, truly stress that catching fish is the most important thing that you need to stress to people. That, to me, is the most important thing. Mm-hmm. And learning, the learning curve.
5: Yep.
6: How did you catch them? How can I catch them on my lake? How can I catch them when I go on a weekend with the family? How can I catch them? I think that's the most important teaching tool that a guy can do when he takes people out. And I mean, it's just my theory.
5: Well, and then you show them not only different lures, you show them different techniques, different ways of using XYZ, different, you know, against the grain, things you didn't see on TV or read about. We do things that we debunk all that stuff. Okay?
6: A lot of that's important, Murray. I just think that sometimes there's too much emphasis put on. I saw it on television. I read about it in a magazine. I didn't mm-hmm. decide to yep. that. Okay, well, it's good to gather information, but still, you got to experience it.
5: Yeah, yeah, you got it. And again, the smiles come in. Hey, what do I need? Sure. Oh, you need a Minnesota fishing license and a smile. That's all you need to bring. That's all you need to bring, okay? Well, I prefer if they ask to bring their rods and reels, I try to defer them from not bringing it.
6: I do too.
5: Okay. I'm nice about it. If you want to bring it, fine, but I'm going to put a $350 rod in your hand. Okay. I kind of hit him with that right off the bat. It's like, whoa. Well, I am. You fish with what I use. So it's just. Because I've fixed so many things of their stuff is the problem.
6: Well, and I think it's a good assessment. You know, I mean, I want them to bring their own stuff, but understand that we have quality equipment. And if you're going to upgrade yourself in the future to buy new equipment, we want you to buy something you feel comfortable with. And the stuff that we have, I think you'll feel more comfortable. So I think we're salesmen at a point.
5: Oh, yeah. Absolutely.
6: You know, we sell fishing, whether it's just tackle, whether it's the process, whether it's how to catch them. We sell the sport of fishing. And it's not just about, we don't advertise certain tackle. Larry and I we're about using proper equipment. I don't care what company you're with. It doesn't matter. I'm with different companies than Larry's with. So it just, you got to understand that point of view. And then the other thing is, too, we're going to put the stuff in your hands that we feel you have the best option of catching fish with.
5: Right out of the chute.
6: Right out of the chute, man.
5: Yeah.
6: What am I going to do? Give you a bamboo rod when I have a beautiful graphite? You know, mm-hmm. I mean, no, I learned that a long time ago with a customer of mine.
5: Yeah.
6: And that's a story for another day. Mm-hmm. But still, I think it's important that people understand that as guides were teachers, that I would wish a lot of the young guides, I hope, would be listening to the show, but they probably aren't. But still, we are teachers.
5: Mm-hmm. 100%. Tom, we got a caller.
6: Okay, but I mean, I think it's an important statement, Larry, that we always mm-hmm. need to emphasize. So
5: yeah.
6: Go ahead.
7: We do. We have a caller on the line, but we also had one previous that brought up the Grizz. And I just mentioned that there is a video right now, an Outdoor Life, a new video that they just posted where the Grizz is selling Northern Pike. Northern Pike are the most underrated freshwater fish for the table. Looks like a nice long video with our buddy the Grizz on Outdoor Life.
5: Yeah.
7: So I just thought I'd throw that out there. Joey was also wondering if anybody had any funny stories about the legend of the Grizz, which I've been in the boat with the guy, and just a legend all around.
5: He's a legend, wonderful human being.
7: But I know there's got to be listeners out there, missing the Grizz or curious about the Grizz. Go check out that video on Outdoor Life.
5: And he's still doing it, gang.
7: He'll never stop.
5: No, and the pike thing, I'm right with him. Pike are one of the greatest eating fish there are.
6: There is. You take care of them and you treat them right, and they're as good at eating fish as you'll ever eat.
7: Mm-hmm. All right, well, next up, I got Van on the line. He wants to talk slip bobber fish. And, Van, you're on with the boys.
5: Hey, Van.
6: Hi, Van.
8: Hey, you guys, I appreciate your show. Love you guys. You totally switched my thought process on what I called about when you mentioned the Grizz. I fished with him three times, once ice fishing, twice open water. That guy is a legend. He's a workhorse, and, God, he doesn't like anybody eating Cheetos or any other food in his boat.
6: Neither do I.
8: No, the first time we went,
6: and I don't like Cheetos in my boat, so I'll just tell you that.
8: Well, he doesn't even like ham sandwiches in his boat. The first time we went with him, we brought ham sandwiches, and he's like, you guys are going to have to eat those, hanging them over the side of the boat, and don't drop any crumbs.
6: Yeah, but if you offered the Grizz a sandwich, he'd eat it in a heartbeat.
5: Yeah.
6: I have so many stories about the Grizz. Grizz and I have been friends for 35 years, and I'll tell you, he is a legend. He will never be replaced. He is a phenomenal fisherman. One of the best jig fishermen that ever lived. And I'll tell you, I hope to God that someday after he passes, that somebody has a show about him and who he was and what he brought to fishing.
8: Yeah, no, he was an absolute joy to work with, but it was hysterical. And I always said that he could be a national celebrity if he could just maybe tame it down a little bit and filter himself. Anyhow, I called to talk about slip bobber fishing. So, we had a place on a lake, and, we pull a lot of Rapalas, Lindy's, things like that. But ultimately, I get more than three people. We end up on the pontoon boat, and we're bobber fishing. And at Christmas, my son bought me these new bobber stops, which I didn't have a lot of confidence in. They're like a star-shaped thing with a little plastic bead, and you clamp it down the earth to line. Every time I cast the dang thing, it gets hung up in the eyelets, or it won't even cast if it's in the reel. And I've tried the rubber ones, and I've tried the string ones, and I honestly think even though string looks like string, some is way better than others and not getting hung up and staying tight. I just like to hear you guys' opinion. What's the ultimate slip bobber stop out there?
5: That's a great question.
6: You want me to tell you my answer?
5: Go for it.
8: Yeah.
6: There is none.
5: Okay, yeah.
6: Well, the problem, we have tried, and we have tried and tried. And I think the one thing I've got away with this year or last 3 years is I use braid for my main line, but then I run about maybe 6 to 7 mono leader fluorocarbon. And bobber stops do not slip on braided line. They do not. And I don't think it hurts your bite at all, because you're using that 5 to 6 feet of mono or fluorocarbon. And I'm just being relative on walleye fishing. So you might want to use a little less. You don't have to, go by the number I gave you. But I think that there's people that have been calling in over the years and saying, this is the best bobber stop there. This is the best bobber stop we ever use. This is the best one we have. Well, okay, fine. But day in and day out, they still slip. And I think if you use braid a little bit, and I like 6'10" braid, and it's thin enough. It doesn't spook the fish that mad, but we don't worry about the spooking. But we got to have that mono leader. Okay, so now you got a fluorocarbon leader, maybe 4 to 6 feet, and I think that works out really well. And I just don't have an answer true, but right now, if I had to give an answer like that to you, I know I'm going to get people slap me in the face and say, you're wrong, there's a barber stop here, there's one over here, there's five over here. But I'm going to tell you, longevity, they slip.
5: Okay, that's true. But I can so when I put mine on, Van, the string ones, and there are different material, whatever you kind of thread. The thread is different, you know. I leave the tag line. I haven't cut it yet. I cast out and get that and the line wet. And then I cinch it down. That helps a ton. Is it 100%? No. But it helps a lot better than you putting it on and tighten it down. And either you can't move it or it's too loose. But I just found if you can get it all wet, the line itself wet, let it absorb that water a little bit. Even mono absorbs water.
6: No, and Larry, you're perfectly right. But one of the things, like Darcy, our rod builder professional, we have taught this over and over. And I'm going to tell you that if you have guides on your rods that are metal guides, not silicone carbide, but metal guides, you have less chance of getting hung up. And I was talking to him today, in fact, about titanium wire. And they have great strength, mm-hmm. but the bobber stop will slide through there really simple, easy. Do we need to get that into it as much as that? But, you know, if you're going to bobber fish a lot, then you need to really tone up your stuff a little bit differently. And I know for myself, I've gone to titanium wire, and that has really, really helped me out a lot by getting hung up, you know, with the slip.
8: You're talking about the guides themselves, the mm-hmm. eyelets.
5: Yeah.
8: So if you're going to use braid with fluoro, are you tying it direct or are you putting a tiny snap swivel on it? Because those hang up too.
6: That's a good question. I just think that what I told you tonight or what I'm telling you right now is I would look at a 3-foot leader. If you want to put a snap on there, that's fine. But I think that I would do that and run wire guides. And the silicone carbide, it hangs them up. It hangs them up. I don't care who it is. It hangs them up. And you've got to have the bigger loop. It's just got to be a little bit bigger loop than a silicone carbide has. And the main stripper guide has got to be wire. You know, because of the fact that you just, it won't slide through there consistently. And it's a trial and error. You know, everybody isn't, you know, we don't have all the answers. We only have answers that we have looked upon experiencing. And right now, any kind of bobber rod I have, it's got all wire guides on it.
8: Good intel. Yeah, and I don't like swivels or snap swivels. Mm-hmm. I'm just trying to set people up that don't know how to fish, and with many of these bobber knots, I paid $10.99 a dozen for jumbo leeches this week, and yeah. I'm watching them cast off, and the line's not even coming out of the reel. It's like, God dang it, that was a dollar leech.
5: Yeah, right.
8: All right, guys, I appreciate the intel. I love your show. Have a great night.
5: Hey, Van, one more thing.
6: I want to get Larry's envision on this before you get off, okay?
5: What he's they're called recoil guides, titanium recoil guides. You can't go wrong. But that's also a cost, you know, when you're trying to outfit a few other people. Most of my rods are all built with recoil. Go ahead.
8: So are mine. I've got yellow tape on a lot of my rods and reels, and that means give them to the people that don't know what they're doing.
6: Yeah, but you know, the interesting thing is, how much do we spend on stuff that we use? Whether it's tackle, I don't care what it is. I don't care if it's a beer at the bar. How much do we spend? We spend a very marginal amount of money in order to be happy. And I think that people have got to quit looking at the cost of something and say, listen, I'm going to have this built or I'm going to build it. Like my friend Darcy, who's a rod builder from Texas. And if it costs a little bit more, you get so much more satisfaction out of the long range of the rod. Now, you know, I mean, Larry represents a company that I think is one of the finest custom rod builders in the country. And I think they would build something for you if you wanted to. The guy I know, Darcy Zuberg from Texas, will do the same thing. But the thing is that build something or ask for something that's going to work.
8: Yeah, well, exactly. And, I mean, we've lost four Rapalas in the last month, and I told my wife I was going to Cabela's, and she's like, what are you going to get? I said, I'm going to get 12 Shadrap SR5s because they work better than the 6s and the 7s for us, and I'm going to get Crawdad Red, and I'm going to get Fire Tiger, and I'm going to get Perch. And she's like, 12 lures? I'm like, we lost three in a month. And then today, for her birthday, she gets $4 a piece golf balls. I said, it's the same dang thing.
6: Yeah. So it's the same thing, but so is five pairs of sandals.
8: Yeah, exactly. Well, again, guys, I love your show. Appreciate you. Have a good night.
5: Hey, thanks,
6: man. Thank you so much for calling.
5: Thanks for calling in, brother.
8: Yeah.
5: Okay, we just had a guy text in, Tom. How did they figure out 80 million pounds? I don't know, but they do know to there's got to be a give or take.
6: There has to be.
5: Okay. I don't know.
6: I was absolutely, whoever texted in that for the podcast, and I was absolutely amazed. I truly, truly was. And so for everybody listening, it was the 80 million pounds of fish that were harvested in Minnesota last year. I don't know how I have never seen anything that has shown me any of this skeptical part of it, but all of a sudden it popped up and it's got a lot of resurgence. I mean, a lot of people are interested in it, but you know, I don't know.
5: Yeah. So hold on to that thought though, Tom. We got to take a break. This is Real Talk Outdoors on Total Country Bob FM.
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0: And welcome back to Real Talk Outdoors here on Total Country Bob FM. Hey, Tom, back to that slip bobber stuff. My slip, first slip bobber knots was a wire deal. It looked like a spring inside a pen.
1: And you, Mine too.
0: And you expanded it. And then talk about going through the guides. Oh, man, you just cringed. And at that time, I had the, Get a little brain dead. My first graphite rod. Anyway, just could hear that going through those guides, and I was just cringing. But that's what we had. There wasn't any bobber knot yet. Okay, it was just that.
1: No, and then, you know, the problem is all of a sudden we get all this advice from guys, and nobody would actually stand tall to the man on it. Mm-hmm. And I think that, you know, like rubber band. I mean, a guy called in and said, you got to put rubber band on it. It's the only thing that will work. Well, I've tried rubber band. It's not the only thing that will work. There's many things that will work, but how long are they going to work for? Mm-hmm. Am I going to be able to use it today, tomorrow, mm-hmm. in 2 days? Or, I mean, that's the thing. And I think people have to understand that we're looking at the long term, but I don't think there is a long term problem solver. Bobber stuff.
0: Yeah. Okay. Yep. Hey, we got a caller, Tom.
1: Go ahead.
2: Yeah, I got Bob on the line. Love the name. He lives down the street from Darcy. He's got something to add about the that 80 million number. Bob, you're on with the guys.
0: Hey Bob.
3: Hey, guys. Thanks for taking the call. My son's a fishery scientist in North Carolina, and he got his PhD at LSU with one of the authors of the 80 million pounds paper. And cool. He thinks the methods were very sound and robust, but if you read the paper, you'll see that they, you know, they give a, as one of you mentioned, you know, it's 80 million plus or minus some fairly large number.
1: Right.
3: And my point is, I believe I have an article coming out in Outdoor News next week, is that the other question is, so what? What if we really have harvested 80 million pounds and not 30 million, like the DNR says? Uh-huh. Doesn't matter. And so I downloaded the gillnet data from Mille Lacs and Leech and Minnewaska, one of my old lakes, and only Minnewaska shows a major decline in things like perch. And so even if we have, you know, if we've underestimated harvest and it would have misled DNR setting limits, it doesn't seem like it's had any major effect on the Minnesota fishery.
1: Well, here's the thing, Bob, is I don't want people to think that we're talking walleyes here. We're talking multiple species of fish. You know, 80 million right. pounds of fish. I mean, if it was walleye, I'd say close the door, cut the season, quit. You know, but it's not. Yeah. It's multiple species. But still, I think people have to understand that Minnesota has got one of the greatest fisheries of anybody in the entire country. But still, how long will it last if we continue down this path? And I think that, that's the only point. I'm not saying that it's right, wrong, or indifferent. I think it's really the point of how long is it going to last?
3: One of the points in the paper about Minnesota specifically is that the three major components of the 80 million pounds are walleye, perch, and sunfish of whatever variety.
1: Right.
3: And so that's why I kind of looked at those. But I guess, you know, to me, the big question is, well, if the DNR has underestimated it by a lot, so what? May not be that important, but we'll see.
0: I guess, Bob, what I was going by, the 30 million and jump to 80 million, almost three times the amount. That's what it didn't go to 38 million or 45. It went to 80. And I was just looking at that big jump.
3: Well, it's 80 plus or minus. And I didn't look at what it's called, the standard deviation is, but it's mm-hmm. probably, you know, 10. And so, you know, if it's 70 and if the DNR if DNR was 30 plus or minus 5, then, you know, the two get a little closer together. But my son thinks that their paper is correct in that we have underestimated the harvest in Minnesota, but the issue that I'm interested in is, so what? Does it matter? Have we seen a massive decline in our fishery because of underestimating the harvest? Because if DNR doesn't look at that 30 million pounds and set their limits, right? They look at each lake and the age structure and so forth. So,
0: interesting.
3: I think time will tell. I'd like to have you an antidote that combines fishing and hunting. I recently had three really nice walleye fillets. Had them egged. I had them washed. I had them pan-coed. And I went outside to do something. I came back in, and my Deutsche Drahthaar, my German hunting dog, had eaten all three of them. plus four perch fillets and three cheeks. He left two cheeks.
1: Yummy. Yum.
3: And, you know, you'd think that you'd learn something from that, wouldn't you?
0: Yeah.
3: Well, tonight, while my friend and I were out eating, looking at a I come up from Nebraska, so I shot some collared doves. So we had collared dove wrapped in bacon appetizers. And while we were out at the grill, we came back in, and the same Deutsche Drahthaar ate enough raw venison for four people. And since he sleeps in the bed, I'm a little nervous about tonight.
0: Okay, all right.
1: Well, I'll tell you what my feeling is right now. I'm going to tell you. I'm a little worried.
3: Yeah.
1: No.
3: I
1: think it's a good conversation. I'm glad you called because
3: everyone
1: thinks that it's not doom and gloom. It really isn't.
3: I have a couple of Darcy's polls, and they are amazing. So.
0: Cool.
1: Well, you know, Darcy is an amazing guy, and, you know, I think that, and, you know, the nicest thing about him is he is a true trooper of fishing. I mean, it's not just building rods. The guy understands it. He's a very smart guy, but he understands that if we don't monitor fish, if we don't, you know, make sure that the limits are taken care of, if we don't continually pay attention to this stuff, then we eventually, after we're all gone, the fishing is going to get worse. But we need to take, and I think that's what Larry and I look at. And the different organizations, I'm a MinFish board member, but I think that we look at down the road. We just want them to look at things as a proactive way. Don't just sit on your hands. Don't just sit there.
3: But if the DNR is to get a better estimate, they need to have way more creel surveys, and those are expensive to do. And, you know, not many people at the landing are going to tell the DNR person exactly how many walleyes they caught. But that's, you know, if they really need to get better information on harvest, they need to be able to spend a lot more money that they don't have on creel surveys. So
1: I agree. Well, you know what? Thanks so much for calling tonight. And
3: sure.
1: You have a great neighbor. He is one of the best and truly a good friend, but he's a great person of fisheries and fishing in Minnesota. And even though he lives in Texas, he lives here part time, but he loves Minnesota and he understands how.
3: Well, he's from Wisconsin, so he doesn't rub that Texas stuff in your face very much. So.
1: I know. All right. Listen.
3: All right. See you guys.
0: Thank you, Bob. Call. Appreciate it. Calling again, man.
1: I want to thank Northland Lodge up on Winnie. For hosting the Women on Winnie tournament today. It's an unbelievable ladies tournament. They have great prizes. They have great, but it's just what they do. You know, they put out great food. They accommodate people and especially ladies. They help them with their boats in and out. They just help in every way they can to make sure that ladies can fish as good as their husbands. And I want to say Northland Lodge, you got Pat and Michael Riley, the owners, just tremendous people, and I want to thank them so much.
0: And happy Father's Day, everyone.
1: Absolutely.
0: Have a great week. We appreciate you listeners, whether you're live streaming or tomorrow's podcast. Thank you.
1: And we'll see you next week.

0: 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Bob Outdoors, wrapping up another great weekend. 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
1: Hey, Connie Lee here. It's time for some live country music. Come join us for Connie Lee and Friends, recorded live.

heart of country music at the beautiful Eagles Healing Nest in Sauk Center, Minnesota. Are you ready to have some fun? All right. Here's one of my songs. It goes something like this. Here we go.

country. All right. And a big hand for my band up here this week. All right. We've got Mr. Tom Listel, Greg Melius on the drums, Randy Barnes on steel, and Todd Nelson on the bass. And I am the shortest one, and I am standing, yes. All right. We're doing Connolly Country, the beautiful Eagles Healing Nest in Sauk Center, Minnesota, drawing attention to the nest. And everybody can check out eagleshealingnest.org or connollymusic.com to know when we're doing the shows here. I see a lot of friends and family out here today at the show. And how was Kid Rock? I know you guys went to the Kid Rock concert. He was awesome. All right. We got to get him to the nest. we got a word out to him. All right. Well, let's try this one. All right.

0: country. That is corn country right there. Well, I'm very proud to have the guys all on the show here with me playing this music every week. We are a family up here. And we grew up not too far down the road from each other, over from Ashby, Minnesota, just over the hill from Inspiration Peak, where I grew up. It's Mr. Todd Nelson, everybody. Give him a big hand.
1: Thank you.
0: We call him Little Willie. Little Willie Nelson.
1: Little
0: right?
1: Willie.
0: In fact, we're going to do a song in honor of Willie. Now, Willie hasn't been doing too well lately. Through some of the sources of my friends in Nashville are saying that, you know, he's been under the weather a little bit, but he's going to be back on the road, they said, around September 6th, and back trying to back on the road. So we need prayers out there for Willie Nelson, everybody. He is one of the, right now he is the king of country music, one of the last living soldiers there.
1: We're going to do his
0: We're going to do
1: one of his classics.
0: All right. Todd Nelson.

0: Mr. Todd Nelson.
1: All right, thank you, guys.
0: Oh, that was awesome. All right. Now, we're very fortunate to have this guy helping us, keeping us in time and on time on the drums back here today. And he is, and I'm going to hang on a second. You know, it's kind of cool out there. We have these drums made for us. And in fact, we have a Connolly Country suitcase drum. It's kind of the newest thing. And the very first time I introduced the suitcase drum, there's a gentleman out of the Twin Cities that makes them. And I put it out on radio and TV and gave his name and number, and he's like, hold it, don't put my name out there. I can't make them fast enough. People are really wanting to have a suitcase drum. I think you know who I'm talking about. Anyway, but we're very fortunate to have this guy. He is Brother Roy Holdren's nephews, and we call him Greg Melius, Nephew Greg, on the drums back here. And he's going to do a little Tulsa Times. Put your hands together. Here we go, everybody. One.

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1: For some great country artists, new and old, stop in at Connie Lee and Friends, recorded live.

Thank you. And thank you to all our Vietnam soldiers and soldiers out here in the audience. A big hand to you. Thank you for your service. God bless each and every one of you. You're the reason that we have our freedom, and I'm the biggest cheerleader for that because I believe in our country, and we're very thankful for you for doing all the sacrifices you did for our country that we can have our freedom to do a show like this and have fun here, right? So God bless you. We can never thank you enough. All right, we're going to feature this great guy. He is in the Minnesota Rock and Roll Hall of Fame, Mr. Tom Listo. Put your hands together. Here we go.

0: with a little cat scratch fever there at the end of the song.
1: He did an awesome job. Now, Tom was out to see Queen, the show out there in the Twin Cities this last night, and you can hear okay today, right?
0: I just have to. I told Connie when I came back, we got to get a bigger stage show.
1: We need smoke. We need lights. We need
0: a lot of stuff.
1: All right. Well, we're glad you came back today to play with us. Now, we're going to feature this guy here to my far right. Here, we're going to do a fun song for you. Put your hands together for Tom Nielsen, everybody. We're going to do this fun one. And you know the words. Sing along with us, all right? And make sure if you're listening out there on the radio, the radio, the Bob FM, then you let them know that you like our show, for one. And that we're doing it at the Eagles Healing Nest. And we also, this show is sponsored by Barb and Mark Anderson and More Cowbell LLC. Yep, More Cowbell LLC. So thank them for bringing the show out to the air for you, for us to do the show here for you today. And look up EaglesHealingNest.org on the next show. All right, Todd Nielsen, everybody, here we go.
2: All right, let's do it.

0: Tom, we're done, we're finished.
1: We're just going to keep doing it over and over.
0: We've got to stop him every once in a while. He just gets carried away and just wants to keep on going with the train. Oh, we got a special guest here. Give a big hand to Mel Ulrich, too. Give him a big hand. Veteran, thank you for your service, and his beautiful wife was along today, all the way from Royalton, Minnesota, right? You guys are. And Mel has been a past guest on Kindly Country, and we can talk him into it eventually. We'll get him back on the show again maybe this fall, and love to have him come up and play. He plays great music and great singer, songwriter. All right, we're going to feature this guy back in the back here again, Nephew Greg. We're going to pick on him on a song, and then I'm going to do a couple, and we have another special guest that's going to get up and sing for us here today on Connie Lee Country. And you're having a good old time, aren't you? Oh, remember, if you're listening out that radio, you should come and be a part of the shows, because we also, the veterans, Mike Boss here is serving up a great meal today. We've got Sloppy Joes and chips and all the treats and all the desserts and stuff, and all we ask is for a free will offering. The shows are free. You just come and be a part of the shows. And if you know of someone that would like to sponsor Connie Lee Country, our stage production here at the Eagle Silly Nest, just give us a call on ConnieLeeMusic.com. You'll see my website, and just give me a holler and drop me a line. All right, we're going to feature Greg back here, Nephew Greg Melius. Here we go with 14 Karat 9. One, two.

0: Thank you.
1: Awesome. Oh, you can tell we like country music here because we're all from grin from ear to ear that we love country music. And I was born and raised on country music. So some of you folks maybe that are listening on radio or maybe here that don't know my story. But I started at the age of 3 singing with my dad and my sisters. And I grew up with all the, you know, George Jones, Tammy Wynette, you name it. And when I was 12, I went down to Nashville and made my first record. And at the age of 14, I was already starting to tour with the Grand Ole Opry Roadshow with the likes of all the ones that I listened to on the radio. But I don't regret a minute of it. You know, I left school already at my sophomore year to start traveling. And it was a lot of great experiences. It led me to England. I did the British Country Music Awards over there and to all the folks that I sang with. Even Blake Shelton, I actually did a couple of dates with him up here at Dakota Sioux Casino and Merle Haggard and... Oh, I wouldn't trade those memories for the world. But I love country music, and I am the true traditionalist, the real country. And we're going to do a couple songs for you here. I hope you like our version. It goes something like this.

like that one. Oh, well, thank you very much. I get a lot of requests for Dolly Parton, and I'm glad you like our version of that one. Go, Jolene. All right. Well, thank you for being a part of the show here. You guys make it all worthwhile while we come here to do the shows. And we got Rich, Richie, and Brian over there in the corner. Give them a big hand, too. They've been helping me move a bunch of stuff. They are family, too, now, I tell you what. All right. Let's try this fun one, guys. Are you ready for a fun one? Lift the mood a little bit. All right. Yeah, are you ready? I got to hear you. Let me hear. Can I get an amen on a Sunday? Amen. Oh, woo. Amen. Here we go. Here we go, guys. One.

it's just we are real country and real people singing real country music. Well, this next song I'd like to do for you, I was very honored when I first started doing the shows here, almost about a year, over a year and a half already, that we started Connie Lee Country at the Eagles Healing Nest. And I met one of the residents here, Mr. Jack Stevens, and he had put a poem together and asked if I'd put some music to it. And it is now the official Eagles Healing Nest song, and we'd like to do that for you on every show that we do here. Thanks, Katie.

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Tom Listel. Oh, isn't that one of the most beautiful songs you've heard? That was beautiful. Oh, we all feel that way. We are living with Angel. The gizzy goosebumps, me too. You know, I read somewhere that they said if you get goosebumps when you hear music, you are very special. So I think that I hear them a lot, yeah. All right. Well, I grew up singing country music and in church. I was very fortunate that my folks brought me up in church and to know that there is someone that you could call on any time that you need him, and he's always there for you, no matter what time in your life. And I've had good times, bad times, and struggles. Everybody goes through different flows, ebbs and flows of our life, but one thing is constant and true. The Lord Jesus is always up there waiting on you just to call on his name. Doesn't matter what you did or, you know, as long as you accept him as your Lord and Savior, he'll take you right where you're at. It doesn't matter, like I said, what's been going on in your past. Doesn't matter who you are. He'll be there for you. And I feel very thankful to have that in my life. And can I get an amen on church on Sunday?

0: Technology. We'll see you all next week. Woo! All right, again, a big hand here for everybody up for Mr. Tom Listel, Greg Melius, Randy Barnes, and Todd Nelson, and yours too.
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1: I am basically an optimistic person. I try to see God's hand at work in the situations around me, and it's incredibly rewarding. But then I run into people who say they just can't do it. They say that the world they see is immersed so much in negativity and hopelessness that trying to see God's promises and His plans is not easy some of the time and downright impossible most of the time. Whenever this happens, I refocus myself on Jesus. Because when we focus on Him, we still see the world, but it grows dim because of the eternal radiant glory of God. And we begin to find our worth in His glory once again, rather than in the corruption of the world around us. 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
8: In 1959, born on this day in South Charleston, West Virginia, was Kathy Mattea. She's recorded 17 albums and charted more than 30 singles on the Billboard country charts. In 1976, Reba McEntire married her first husband, Charlie Battles. They had their honeymoon in Texas, where they promoted her latest single to local radio stations. In 2004, Gretchen Wilson's debut album, Here for the Party, was certified gold and platinum simultaneously. And in 2011, People magazine reported that 75-year-old Glenn Campbell had been diagnosed with Alzheimer's disease. Songs that were spending their first day at number one on the country charts include You're My Best Friend by Don Williams in 1975, One Day at a Time by Chrissy Lane in 1980, Mama's Never Seen Those Eyes by the Forrester Sisters in 1986, and Last Name by Carrie Underwood in 2008. And that's Today in Country Music History for Father's Day, Sunday, June 21st, 2026.

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0: The Apostle Paul wrote in 1 Corinthians 2, "No eye has seen, no ear has heard, no mind has conceived what God has prepared for those who love Him." In effect, he's saying that if we only look at the things of the world using science or mathematics, medicine, philosophy, etc., through human eyes, ears, reasoning, and thinking, at best we can learn about the physical world, but we can only get a glimpse of God. But if we keep reading in 1 Corinthians, it says, "But God has revealed it to us, Christians, by His Spirit." He's saying that as Christians, we have an opportunity to know God personally and intimately. Christians have a great privilege. Let's make sure we enter into it. This is Pastor Sheldon Johnson at NorthHomeCommunityChurch.com in northern Minnesota and TheWellCampus.com in southern Minnesota.
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devil went down to Georgia. He was looking for a soul to steal. He was in a bind because he was way behind and he was willing to make a deal. When he came across this young man sawing on a fiddle and playing it hot, and the devil jumped up on a hickory stump and said, "Boy, let me tell you what. I guess you didn't know it, but I'm a fiddle player too. And if you'd care to take a dare, I'll make a bet with you. Now you play pretty good fiddle, boy, but give the devil his due. I bet a fiddle of gold against your soul, because I think I'm better than you."

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And fire flew from his fingertips as he rosined up his bow. And he pulled the bow across the strings and it made an evil hiss. And then a band of demons

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0: This is Katie Weiland, intern pastor at Zion Lutheran Church in Anoka. 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Again, I will say rejoice. 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
1: Hi, I'm Pastor Mike Pancoast from Zion Lutheran Church in Anoka, Minnesota. I'm a dog guy. I've had dogs my whole life. I've lived with everything from wiener dogs and spaniels to terriers. I've lived with big dogs and small dogs, dogs that were particularly well-behaved and wanted to please us, as well as one particular dog who earned the label the worst dog in the world. What's mind-boggling to me is that all these companions in my life are basically the same species as a Timberwolf. What incredible diversity is on display in God's creation. This past Sunday, the church across the globe celebrated the festival of Pentecost, sometimes called the church's birthday. According to Acts 2, people from all over the known world were in Jerusalem that day for a Jewish festival 50 days after Passover that at least in part commemorated God's giving to Moses the Ten Commandments. Jesus' disciples were there too, waiting on the Holy Spirit he had promised to them before he ascended into heaven and was taken from their sight. Here's the thing. When that Holy Spirit was made visible on that day of Pentecost, suddenly those disciples were able to communicate in ways that the diversity of the world gathered in Jerusalem could understand in their own languages. It wasn't just a wink and a nod toward the diversity of humanity. It was an inclusion of all of that in the good news of Jesus Christ. When I was a kid, one of the songs I learned in Sunday school proclaimed, "Jesus loves the little children, all the children of the world, red and yellow, black and white. They are precious in his sight. Jesus loves the little children of the world, and he still does." Tune in to traditional worship from Zion Lutheran Church in Anoka every Sunday morning at 9 a.m. on Bob FM, or find us at zionanoka.org.
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He went down, but they missed me by hair. He'd always stop right there.

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1: Do you realize that God cares about you and has plans for you? But many ask, where is he in his plan? For the world is falling apart. It's in turmoil. Lawlessness and sinfulness are running rampant. Well, to begin with, we need to understand and believe that God does have a plan for this world and for each one of us in it. A plan that includes the opportunity to live for all eternity in peace and security in a sinless world. But he also says, while we're still on this world, we can live in a peace that the world cannot understand. But you can have. We'll have to talk about this some more. Till next time, this is Pastor Sheldon Johnson at NorthHomeCommunityChurch.com in northern Minnesota and TheWellCampus.com in southern Minnesota.
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Back a few months ago, I was headlining a great big nightclub. And he put me up a couple of days early. I came in a couple of days early, and they put me up at what they call the Star Suite. Now, here I am, headliner in one of the biggest nightclubs in the country, and I wake up at 8 o'clock in the morning in this Star Suite, all by myself. Yeah, that's what I said, aww. But I did what I've always done, man, to cheer myself up. I picked up my guitar, I sat down, I wrote me a little song. Now, this is how it feels to be alone at the top of the hill, trying to figure out why.

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1: Hi, I'm Pastor Sue Wallager from Zion in Anoka. Micah 6:8. He has told you, O mortal, what is good and what does the Lord require of you, but to do justice and love kindness and walk humbly with your God. Micah reminds us that God's heart is not complicated. He has already shown us what matters most. Do justice, love kindness, and walk humbly with God. 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

0: kids to walk to school uphill both ways in 3 feet of snow. 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
1: I walked through a county courthouse square. On a park bench, an old man was sitting there. I said, "Your old courthouse is kind of run down." He said, "No, it'll do for our little town." I said, "Your old flagpole has leaned a little bit, and that's a ragged old flag you got hanging on it." He said, "Have a seat." And I sat down. "Is this the first time you've been to our little town?" I said, "I think it is." He said, "I don't like to brag, but we're kind of proud of that ragged old flag. You see, we got a little hole in that flag there when Washington took it across the Delaware. And it got powder burned the night that Francis Scott Key sat watching it write and say, 'Can you see?' And it got a bad rip in New Orleans with Pakenham and Jackson tugging at its seams. And it almost fell at the Alamo beside the Texas flag, but she waved on, though. She got cut with a sword at Chancellorsville, and she got cut again at Shiloh Hill. There was Robert E. Lee, Beauregard, and Bragg, and the south wind blew hard on that ragged old flag. On Flanders Field in World War I, she got a big hole from a Bertha gun. She turned blood red in World War II. She hung limp and low a time or two. She was in Korea, Vietnam. She went where she was sent by her Uncle Sam. She waved from our ships upon the briny foam, and now they've about quit waving back here at home. In her own good land here, she's been abused. She's been burned, dishonored, denied, and refused. And the government for which she stands is scandalized throughout the land. And she's getting threadbare and she's wearing thin, but she's in good shape for the shape she's in. 'Cause she's been through the fire before. And I believe she can take a whole lot more. So we raise her up every morning. We take her down every night. We don't let her touch the ground, and we fold her upright. On second thought, I do like to brag, 'cause I'm mighty proud of that rat.

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1: Hi, this is Katie Weiland, intern pastor at Zion Lutheran Church in Anoka. My favorite game to lead with campers when I was a camp counselor was called The Maze. We would blindfold the kids and lead them all around the woods until we reached a rope maze hung up between the trees. We would place the campers' hands on the rope and give them these simple instructions. Follow the rope until you find your way out of the maze. You may not remove your blindfold and you may not speak. If you need help, simply raise your hand and a counselor will assist you. Sounds simple enough, right? Well, here's the trick. The maze was a circle, and the only way out was to raise your hand and ask for help. The silly camp game was an important lesson. Sometimes we all need help. It can be hard to ask. I remember when we played this game during staff training, I was one of the last to give in and to admit that I could not do it on my own. Ecclesiastes chapter 4 reminds us that two are better than one, because they have a good reward for their toil. For if they fall, one will lift up his fellow. But woe to him who is alone when he falls and has no one to lift him up. Lean on your friends, your family, but also lean on God. You never walk through life alone. 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
1: Hi, I'm Pastor Mike Pancoast from Zion Lutheran Church in Anoka, Minnesota. My wife and I have been undertaking a move, not a far move, just from Becker to the cities, which puts both of us a lot closer to the churches we serve. But the house we're leaving behind is the house we've lived in the longest of our married lives, 13 years, which means we've been dealing with 13 plus years of stuff. Really, we're dealing with whole lifetimes of stuff, if you count the childhood keepsakes we have, as well as those of our young adult children. Not to mention all our gear, our bicycles, our camping, canoeing gear, our hobbies, our tools, and it's a lot. Too much, really. The book of Ecclesiastes diagnoses our problem. Sweet is the sleep of laborers, it reads, whether they eat little or much, but the abundance of the rich will not let them sleep. Now, I wouldn't consider myself particularly rich compared to, say, old Bill Gates, but I am mind-bogglingly wealthy compared to two-thirds of the world's population. And as we try to downsize from a nearly 2,000-square-foot house to a temporary apartment of half that, I really have come to dislike all my stuff. But what I have discovered, which isn't really much of a newsflash at all, is that there is a great joy in letting it go. To find someone else who enjoys what we've enjoyed, to give to others who need some of our stuff far more than we do, to give to organizations who take our stuff and transform it into the care for others. When you get home tonight, count your blessings. I'm betting you'll lose count somewhere along the way. And in what way can you bless others with all that stuff? Tune in to traditional worship from Zion Lutheran Church in Anoka every Sunday morning at 9 a.m. on Bob FM. Or find us at zionanoka.org.
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when you gather your friends in the morning, what do you say to them? You say, good morning, friend. Friend. Johnny Cash says, good morning, friend. But here on the Bob Morning Show, we say, good morning, friends. 5:31, welcome to Monday, first full day of summer. Yesterday, and I'm going to ask Kara Foster this, yesterday must have been probably the nicest summer solstice on record, right? I mean, how amazing. And not just yesterday, but the whole weekend was just fabulous. The Bob Morning Show, mybobcountry.com, Weather Center. Here we go. Let's say, I think I mentioned the first full day of summer today. And equally as nice, too. Sunny and 78 degrees. No mention of any rain. And the winds are going to be almost non-existent. Calm to start out and then becoming north-northeast at maybe 5 miles an hour. Sounds like perfect weather conditions for the Bob Golf Tournament, Whispering Pines Annandale. It's the place to be today. 58 and partly cloudy tonight. Chance of showers tomorrow. Rain back in the forecast at a 90% clip. In the afternoon, 77, 30% chance Wednesday, and 74. So we're going to stay at around average or a little below here for the foreseeable future, really, looking ahead on the forecast from the MyBobCountry.com Weather Center. Temperatures, Twin Cities, 57, clear, Blaine, 54. I don't know if we're going to find any 30s like we did on Friday. Thief River Falls has 52. International Falls way up there, 40. Duluth, 40. Oh, there's Ely. Yeah, they had to be the outlier. 37 in Ely. So, yes, there are some 30s. 37 in Ely. St. Cloud, clear 49. Little Falls, 50 today. Princeton, clear 50. And Faribault and Owatonna, 57 Faribault. That's quite the disparity between Faribault and Owatonna. We don't usually see an 8-degree difference between those cities and towns. Faribault 57, Owatonna 49. Here for Bob Country. Starting out this morning, it'll be a nice sunrise, generally clear skies. 50 degrees. Monday morning, June 22nd, Restless Hearts, Bob FM.

0: Sadler Brothers, part of the Bob Morning Show, pre-6 a.m. club. How are you? Class of 57. If you're out there, we salute you. 545. Just made the crossover there. We did. Well, what's going on today? The Bob Morning Show newsroom staff tells me that the folks at the who are sitting in the office and they sit around a table and they go, well, we got to come up with national this and that day. Well, let's do a national kissing day, Brie Tennis.
1: National Kissing Day, celebrating everything from a kiss on the hand, kissing a child's boo-boo, a simple kiss on the cheek, or something more passionate. Kissing uses muscles, about 2 for a peck, up to 34 for a good smooch, and they're good for us. WebMD says kissing triggers the release of endorphins, making us happy. So celebrate the power of the kiss. But if you don't want to, the chocolate kind is also good. I'm Brie Tennis.
0: Nothing in there about germs or anything? Communicable diseases? Lip fungus? Anything? Anything, Brie? I mean, there's got to be a negative side to it, right? I mean, somewhere, someplace. She didn't want to go there, I think. And she's only limited to 30 seconds. So there's that, too. 546, Bob FM. We're going to have a high today. Beautiful, beautiful day. Great day for any outdoor activity. Neil's going to be coming to us live from Whispering Pines Golf Course in Annandale, coming to us live from the site, new venue, new facility, new course for the Bob Golf Tournament. So all that coverage begins at some point in time, whenever he gets set up this morning. I don't think we have an exact set time. It better be before Fave 5. I'm thinking that Fave 5 is kind of the cutoff there. If he's not on by Fave 5, then we're just going to not do the deal. I believe that was the prearranged agreement. Bob FM.
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0: Bingo right there. Ricky Skaggs, Love's Gonna Get You Someday, Bob FM. 6 o'clock, right on the dot. Boy, this Twins Club. One of the questions I'm going to ask Jim Rich this morning when he joins us a little after 7:30, is this Twins Club a contender? I mean, they're only a game out of a playoff spot. And again, there are 3 wild card spots now to go with the 3 divisional winners. So there are more chances to get into the playoffs. But they're only a game out, even though they're 3 games below 500. They did take 2 out of 3 from Arizona. Game on Saturday, they scored 16 runs, 10 of them in 1 inning. And yesterday, they defeated the Arizona Diamondbacks in Phoenix, 4-2. They had not scored. They were held scoreless the first 6 innings. Derek Shelton, Twins manager, says Twins did a great job getting great at-bats and able to take the lead and the win.
1: You come off a 16-run, 20-hit, and then you get a Major League debut, and it's like, what's the lull going to be? There was no lull. He pitched well, and then we were able to battle. And for this whole trip, you have to give our offense a ton of credit because they continue to put pressure on.
0: Cody Lorison was the winning pitcher in relief for the Twins. They have the L.A. Dodgers at Target Field, Zebby Matthews against the 2-time defending World Series champions tonight. Bad loss for the Lynx yesterday and last night. I watched a big chunk of it. Most picked it up in about the second. We were listening to it and then picked it up about midway through the second quarter. And they were up by 10, 11, double digits, and lost 84-79. Ouch. Still doing well at 13-4. They're at the Mystics. They lost to the Mystics last night at the Mystics on Wednesday. Congratulations, Wyndham Clark. He is your PGA, I should say. It's not really PGA because the U.S. Open is USGA, not PGA. But it's all the great PGA players that are on that that tournament, that one of the 4 majors, of course. But the U.S. Open, Shinnecock Hills, Wyndham Clark is a major champion again. Way to go. And that's about it, I guess. Total Country, Bob FM. And again, Jim Rich after 7:30, a little bit later. 51, we're up a degree now. Sunny, bright sunshine, beautiful morning.
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Stripe was white, was 18 feet from the bow to the stern light. 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
1: Alan Jackson, Bob FM, Drive for Daddy Gene here this morning at 6:13. Kara Foster is with us, and I'll tell you what, Kara, we look at the forecast looking ahead to the upcoming work week. Yesterday, that must have been the nicest summer solstice on
2: for real.
1: One of the nicest. I'm sure they've been as nice. I can't imagine them any nicer as far as the summer solstice. And today, now is our first full day of summer and another nice one.
2: Yeah, I mean, welcome to summer, first and foremost. It's going to be nice and average today. I don't know. Let me check what our average or our high was from yesterday, because we were 77. So yesterday we were also pretty average, which, you know, we've been a little below lately, which I think a lot of people have been kind of more welcoming to, just because it has been a lot more turbulent temperature-wise recently, allowed us to get some rain. This week is going to be also pretty tame in temperature. We're either going to be like at average, a couple days still slightly below, but then we will see more of those 80s back into play over the weekend. A lot more rain as well. Definitely more some designated days that will be more rainy days, and then a lot of days still pretty sunny, but yesterday was just absolutely gorgeous. Today will also be equally stunning. So, I don't know. We are lucking out here. 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So, we got sunshine today, high 79. Partly cloudy and 59 into tonight. As we go into Tuesday, we do start to see some rain showers kind of on the early end. We will be definitely seeing it pick up by mid-afternoon, high 77. Showers and thunderstorms will then continue into Tuesday night. Well, they've done 58. That's like a 90% chance. So it's looking pretty likely we'll see something. It does seem like out to our west, there's a marginal risk for some severe weather. We'll see if that comes towards us. It's not looking too severe for Tuesday, but we did have some action as we were getting into Friday. So never totally counted out. As we head into Wednesday, we'll see a little bit of rain, some sunshine, high 74, and then clear up for Thursday, sunny 75, sunny 77 for Friday. Does look like we'll have more chances over the weekend with temperatures warming up. So we have spotty showers maybe on Saturday with a high of 81. Those shower chances do ramp up a little bit more for Saturday night and into Sunday with a high of 84. So a couple of days that are a little more rainy, but otherwise a lot of sunshine too this week. From the MyBobCountry.com Weather Center, I'm meteorologist Kara Foster.
1: Thank you for your fine work. We do appreciate it. The Bob Morning Show just would not be the same without it. 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

Morning Mandatory Merle from the Bob Morning Show with a friend in California, one of Merle's many, many top 10 hits here at Bob. 6:28 and a half, Bob Morning Show look ahead. 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

0: tournament today. The All Request Lunch Hour will also be from the golf tournament. Also serves kind of as the pregame show of the golf tournament. It's like when the Golf Channel is live from the U.S. Open or one of the majors, when they're not actually broadcasting what's going on. They're just kind of talking about it. They're allowed to show people at the driving range, and they can talk about things and maybe show highlights, but they can't show live coverage. That's kind of what the All Request Lunch Hour will be today. From Whispering Pines in Annandale, got a nice field, and Neil at some point in time will be live from the Bob Golf Tournament of Whispering Pines here in just a little bit. Also coming up less than an hour from now, Janie Fricke, Fave 5, Bees on the River Rib Fest tickets will go out the door. We have Jim Rich after 7:30. We have Cat with the Blaine Festival. The Blaine Festival back again this year. Looking forward to that. We have the Bob Almanac at 8:45. Also a very special interview. Neil will be conducting this interview from the golf course. With Terry Clark, who is coming to Lakes Jam. And Lakes Jam is this weekend already up in Brainerd. And Terry Clark will join Neil for that 9:50 interview slot that seems to be becoming more and more popular with our national music artists at 9:50. So don't miss out on that. A lot of fun here today, Bob FM, 6:30.
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1: We have a closure that might be causing some issues here today because of road construction, and the closure is going to happen until after July 4th. The exit ramp, 494 eastbound off-ramp to southbound Lindale Avenue. Look out for that. Some slow traffic into Rogers from the north side there on Highway 101 getting to 94. 3-minute delay at this time. Rogers. That has all of a sudden become something that we're reporting on. And I use that often, not usually during rush hour, though. We got some issues there in Rogers, 101 to 94. Let's take a look at what the sponsor is this time around. How about Ralphie's? Ralphie's Marathon, Big Lake. Today is Monday, so you know what that means. It is a Marathon Monday at Ralphie's Marathon. Big savings, 15 cents per gallon when you come into the store. And all you need to say is, Marathon Monday.
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0: Love, it's not a butterfly. It's like a butterfly. And I believe, if you remember back to literature and whatever English class, I believe that is a simile. Bob FM. Let's go to the Bob Newsroom. Boy, tell you what, people are catching World Cup fever. Team USA trying to go to 4-0 in pool play. They've clinched the top spot in their pool or group, if you will. Some sports call it pools. I think soccer and the FIFA folks call them groups. But they don't want to confuse people thinking that, well, they're playing the soccer in the pool. It's like, water polo as compared to horse polo. But we have some issues here. Foreign visitors are falling in love. There are a lot of countries. I don't know if you knew this. And you think about this, remember this. Next time you don't think and have good thoughts about America and you're not proud to be an American, think about this. There are some countries in this world who don't have ranch. They don't have ranch dressing. They don't have ranch powder. They don't have ranch flavored chips. They don't have ranch. It doesn't exist. And so some of these World Cup fans are loving ranch. They've never had it. They're having it for the first time. And they want to bring it home with them. But TSA is issuing a warning to these international World Cup visitors about trying to smuggle ranch out of the United States.
1: The TSA is letting travelers know not to pack ranch dressing in their carry-on luggage. In an Instagram post, the agency wrote, "If you're visiting for a very large sporting event and you happen to discover ranch while you're here, please pack it in your checked bag on the way home." It seems that foreign World Cup fans have started a love affair with ranch dressing and are expected to try and take a lot of it home with them. In that Instagram post, the TSA referred to it as a new kind of diplomacy. I'm Tammy Trujillo.
0: I see what you did there, diplomacy. Tammy Trujillo, you're showing me a new side of you this morning. Yes, indeed, here on the Bob Morning Show. Those folks, the marketing geniuses over there at Hidden Valley, I mean, they got to love this. It's opening up brand new markets to their products. So we'll see what happens here. But just, again, not in your checked baggage or not in your carry-on baggage. Be sure to put it in your checked baggage, Bob FM, which I knew. I always travel with a big jug of ranch. So I already knew that. Thank you, Tammy Trujillo from the Bob Newsroom. It's Bob FM, 6:48 now.
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0: Total Country Bob FM, that's Tanya Tucker. It's a minute before 7. I have checked in with Neil from Whispering Pines. He has arrived at the golf course there in Annandale. And we'll be setting up and we'll be getting him on the air here shortly from the site of this year's Bob FM Golf Tournament. Right now, let's take a look at our traffic from the DealsOnRadio.com Traffic Center. Again, there's an exit ramp that is closed, and it's going to be closed. Get used to this here for a couple of weeks. July 6th is when it should open back up. It's the 494 eastbound off-ramp to southbound Lindale. Some slow traffic in Maple Grove, 94 eastbound between 610 and Maple Grove Parkway. Also on that west side, further west. Or is it farther west? It's farther. Farther would be the proper term there. Farther west, Highway 101, southbound, getting into Rogers and trying to get on a 94. It's a two-minute delay right now. 169 northbound between 101 and a Pioneer Trail. Two-minute delay there as well. We'll keep an eye on all of it here this morning as we cruise along on the Bob Morning Show. 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Welcome to the Sun Country flight to New York from Miss Liberty to Broadway and Broadway, Ohio. Or is that just O? It's not Ohio, it's O. And a hot fresh bagel. 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I've been to Broadway, Ohio. It's not quite like Broadway in New York, but I do believe there's a movie theater there, one screen. And that's the latest from the DealsOnRadio.com Weather Center.
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0: Eddie Raven, Total Country, Bob FM, Kara Foster. I think we let you know last week that the pressure would be on today for the forecast because it's the official Bob FM, the annual Bob FM golf tournament, the Bob Golf Tournament. Whispering Pines in Annandale. They got pines and they whisper. They go, this is what they whisper. They go, hey, did you see that horrible swing? Boy, is that guy a hack. That's what they whisper. Those whispering pines there in Annandale. They're whispering
1: gossiping
0: back and forth.
1: Pines, more like.
0: Yeah, well, ripping pines. They rip into people's golf games.
1: True.
0: That's what they do. They whisper it, though.
1: Right.
0: You know, under their breath, under their pine cones. So what is it going to be like today? I mean, the weekend certainly was extraordinary.
1: Yeah, it was gorgeous. And thankfully, we're lucking out and we get another gorgeous, perfect day out there. Temperature-wise, still, yeah, I would say just around average today. Actually, 1 degree above. Some areas are just slightly below still. But for the most part, this is kind of the most average we've been in a little while. And this week, we'll still see some cooler days, of course. But I think, you know, that's still welcomed. That's still going to be, you know, in the mid-70s. And then we do see those 80s come back. So if you have been missing the 80s, don't worry. They're on their way. 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We have sunshine 79 today, partly cloudy 59 into tonight. Showers and thunderstorms are likely into Tuesday. Tuesday's going to be a pretty rainy day, high 77. Doesn't seem anything severe. We just might see a lot of rainfall. And then rain showers continue into Tuesday night as well with a sun of 58. Spotty showers Wednesday, otherwise sunny 74. Then a break Thursday, Friday, sunny 75 Thursday, sunny 77 Friday. And then going into the weekend, high of 81 with spotty showers. And then showers pick up into Sunday with a high of 84. So if we were to have anything severe this week, definitely keeping an eye on Sunday. But before that, pretty laid back. From MyBobCountry.com Weather Center, I'm meteorologist Kara Foster.
0: Thank you very much. 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Bob Country temperature, let's see if it's ready to go here. 53 degrees.
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0: Well, it is holy guacamole. Maybe even they'll have some of that out at the golf course here today. Let's go live to Annandale, Minnesota, and rural Annandale, right? You're not right in town. You're at Whispering Pines Golf Tournament, golf club for the Bob Tournament. What's up?
1: Yeah, Whispering Pines is the location. Let me get everything situated. You'll have to let me know if I'm loud enough, Jim.
0: I can't. Oh, you sound great.
1: Sound great?
0: Yeah.
1: You should see how I look. I am all dollied up today, I'm telling you.
0: I choose not to.
1: Yeah, right. Well, I tell you what's beautiful is the golf course. There's not a cloud in the sky. It is green. It is beautiful. And we're ready to go here for our, I don't know how many annual golf tournament for Bob FM, but our first at Whispering Pines. And a shout out to Mark and his team here for hosting us this year. It's going to be great. The understand the course was a little bit busy for Father's Day yesterday, which is great. Glad to hear a lot of dads and sons were out golfing and enjoying the day. But we're going to enjoy the day today. We're going to raise a whole bunch of money for the Living Foundation to prevent suicide and mental health awareness. They've been our charity partner for quite a few years for the tournament, and we're going to have a lot of fun today. We're right around 88, 90 golfers today, which is a great number. We should get around the golf course in around 4 hours or a little more. And then our buddy Shane Martin is going to be live on the patio singing and playing his guitar. And we got a bunch of cool prizes to give away. So it's going to be a great day here, Jim. And we look forward to it very much.
0: I wasn't listening very closely there. You know, what's new? Did you mention who's providing the food?
1: I have not yet. I got my butchery hat that I'll be wearing during the tournament today. Yeah, Doug and Melody with the Butchery of Maple Lake, they are putting all the food together for the post-round festivities. Mark's going to have burgers and dogs, I believe, going at the turn. So by all means, the bar's open. Come out early. Have some liquid courage, aiming fluid, if you will. And come on out. You know how this is. We're a four-person scramble format. I know a lot of people, they only play a couple of times a year or maybe once a year, like somebody in my group. But this is the day to do it. There's no pressure. If you're loading up a team to come out here and win it and think you're going to win a bunch of cash and stuff, go to another tournament. This is a day of fun and fundraising. We put the fun in fundraising here at the Bob Golf Tournament, Jim.
0: With it being a new venue, there might be some people and members of the Bob Golf family that aren't familiar with Whispering Pines. Do they have a practice facility there? Is there a driving range, putting green? You know, people want to warm up. What's the situation out there?
1: Absolutely, there is both. I would say it's not a huge driving range, but there's enough for people to come out and hit, and plenty of room on the putting green. And unlike Cedar Creek, where we've played a lot, there's a lot of elevation change here, a lot of trees, old trees. This is a more established golf course. Mark, when was this course built, do you suppose? 84. All right, 1984. So there's a lot of old trees, and it's going to challenge us. It's beautiful, and we're going to have a great day here. So, yeah, come on out early. You know, we're saying 11 o'clock, anytime after 11 o'clock for registration. And then the shotgun, as soon as you wrap up the all-request lunch hour here live from the patio gym, we're going to have a shotgun. There's something new we added this year, too. It's an idea that Mark had here, and it's called Whack-A-Ball. For $5, you get a numbered ball, and everybody at about, I don't know, 10 to 1 or 5 to 1 while you're wrapping things up, going to gather around the 18th green, bring your putter, and everybody puts

0: their ball at once. And whatever ball goes in the hole, that number, that person wins half the pot. And the Livin Foundation's going to make a little money, we hope, too. So that'll be something fun to kind of kick off the tournament. And, you know, a way to help us raise a little extra money at just $5 a person, though you can't pass that up.
1: No, certainly not. We got to do Fave 5 now. Janie Fricke this week and the big show, Bees on the River, their Rib Fest coming up in a few weeks in July. And song number 5 today, and again, we're giving away tickets. Every song that we pick here this week, tickets will accompany that song. And winning these first pair of tickets with the number 5 song this week is Nellie McNeil of Coon Rapids, choosing this tune by Janie Fricke. It's her number 5. It is also our number 5. Your heart's not in it. Janie Fricke, Fave 5.

0: Your heart's not in it. Janie Fricke doesn't like it if your heart's not in it. You got to put your heart into it. That's like the Bob golf tournament. Put your heart into it here. And, right. Maybe activate those glutes as well, like Tiger supposedly does or does not when he struggles. He's got other struggles going on, as you know. Certainly. So Fave 5, Janie Fricke, all week long. Congratulations, Nellie McNeil. First of our ticket winners, she gets to go to Bees on the River Rib Fest. What are the dates for that show?
1: July 18th is the day for the national bands. The 17th, that Friday, will be the Bob FM pre-party, Jim.
0: That's good to know. And by the way, that song, one of her seven solo number ones. She had seven number ones. She did a lot, of course, a lot of backup singing, background harmony, and also some credited duets as well. But yeah. She had seven number ones on her own, singing her own songs, and that was one of them right there.
1: And she's going to be on with us Wednesday morning. First ever visit with Janie Fricke. There you I've go. Never seen Janie in my country music career. I don't know if you've ever been at a show with her, but this will be a first for me. We're looking forward to Bees on a River.
0: All right. That's outstanding. Today, the Fave 5 is brought to you by...
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0: 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From the DealsOnRadio.com Traffic Center, it is stop and go in a couple of areas. Usual suspects this morning, 35W northbound between Burnsville Parkway and Highway 13. You know, it's due to construction. 394 eastbound between Worth Parkway and 94 is also stop and go this morning, as is Highway 13 southbound at 35W. Into Maple Grove this morning, 94 between 610 and the Maple Grove Parkway. Add an extra 3 minutes or so to your commute time there. No accidents. That earlier accident, 169 southbound between Medicine Lake Road and Betty Crocker Drive, is cleared. But there's still some residue there, and it's a couple of minutes delayed through there. All in all, not too bad on a beautiful Monday. From the DealsOnRadio.com Traffic Center.
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0: Tim McGraw, Bob FM. Monday means a little sports discussion with Jim Rich. Neil standing by, Whispering Pines. Are you there? Ready?
1: Right here, Jim and Jim.
0: All right, thank you. Jim Rich is with us. And big question for you, Twins. Take 2 out of 3 against Phoenix. They end up going 5-1 in the road trip. Two questions for you, Jim. Is this Twins Club a contender? And the number two question is, the Dodgers are coming into town. Are the fans going to even be able to get a hot dog and a beer with a strike?
2: Well, I think they'll figure out a way to have managers do it for at least this game. We don't know if it's they're picketing from now until they get a new contract or if this is one of those informational walkouts. That hasn't been really made clear yet, but yeah, they you need to know how to do it, right? Let's go after the marquee event, the biggest draw of the season, and that'd be the Dodgers, to make our presence felt. So they want more money, and we'll see how things work out. And again, this for those people that are going, all those pole ads, this is not between the pole ads and the concessionaires. This is, I think it's Delaware North is the company the Twins contract with. They set the price of what those concession people are getting paid, not the Twins. So yeah, I just want to make that clear, because everybody goes, oh, look at that. It's not the Bullheads this time. All right, is this sustainable? No, they're winning softball score games right now, which means the pitching is still not there. I think they're lower half of the major leagues for starting pitching, and their bullpen is still the worst at baseball. So you have to address that before this is really something that can work for the second half of the season. It's great right now. You know, you hit like this, you put, 16, 18 runs on the board a night. Yeah, most of the times you can overcome a bad pitching performance when you do things like that. If you want a real measuring stick, it starts tonight.
0: Right.
2: Figure out if you really are this good or not.
0: Yeah. What was it, a 10-run inning in the 16-8 win on Saturday? That was amazing to watch.
2: Yeah.
0: Really something.
2: I mean, they are fun, and it is a very competitive team. They work hard. They're so versatile, right? You got Royce Lewis at first now, and he starts a double play, which he finishes yesterday. And then you tell Cody Clemens, oh, go out to left or center field, and he makes a spectacular grab, one that got even Roger out of his chair up there on Father's Day. So they're a very hardworking team. There's somebody that I think most fans can get behind because they're trying to do a lot with a little.
0: 4-2 win yesterday against the Diamondbacks, and again they host the Dodgers tonight. Zebby Matthews on the mound. Let's head now to Whispering Pines, Neil Freeman.
1: Yeah, you know, one other couple of quick Twins notes. Not only has the pitching been a problem, but hopefully, Jim, and maybe you know, some of those starters or some of those guys are starting to work their way back from the injured list. There's several, a couple of our top starters are on the injured list, and it'll be good to get Ryan Jeffers back. But the other problem, talk about Cody Clemens making that good catch, and there was some good plays. Kieschel makes some good plays, but defensively, I heard, they have a ton of errors. One time they said the Twins have made 45 errors. The Diamondbacks had made 26 this year. So somewhere towards the bottom of the fielding, which is kind of rare for a Twins club.
0: Right, yeah.
2: Yeah, they got to straighten that out. And I think that comes again with the injuries and moving people around the diamond. You're making throws from different spots and, that didn't go where I wanted it to, or can't get the glove, but you've seen it at short, especially a lot of errors there with Kreidler and whoever else they've been sticking in that spot, and Royce learning a new spot, and Brooks Lee learning a different spot. So yeah, there is a lot of that. That's another factor. So there's pitching and defense. Funny, I wonder if we've ever thought of that combination.
0: Tom Kelly,
2: the key to winning baseball.
0: Tom Kelly, certainly. The Lynx has a bad loss last night, but I got more complaints. I started watching the game in the second quarter, and so many reviews, Jim. The reviews, you couldn't go more than 2 minutes without a review, and it just, something's got to be done about that, both in the NBA and the WNBA. These reviews on these piddly little fouls and things, I mean, we got to limit that. It's making the game almost to the point, I don't want to say unwatchable, but it is making it frustrating, don't you think?
2: Yeah, they do. You know, everybody wanted them to get it right, right? So the NBA gravitated and wrapped its arms around instant replay for so many of the decisions now. And it has been helpful at critical times, but you're right. When they're looking at it, oh, should it be a flagrant one or something? And I don't really want to use this as the bar, but if the opponent isn't hurt, you know, and it's just like, all right, let's go. You know, let's just keep playing the game. But now they've got all these different levels of fouls and you know, what this means and, you know. Plus, just like we deal with it in college hockey when we're calling games, they sit and look 20 times. Okay? You get one, maybe two looks or a timer, then you make your decision and let's move on. Right? You know, because if you were reffing the game in real time, you don't get infinite amount of time to make your call. So you don't have all day to watch every single frame from six different cameras to try to figure it out. If you can't figure it out that quickly, if it's not that obvious, then it probably shouldn't be called.
0: Lynx were up 10, 11 points, whatever it was in the second half, but lost 84-79 down the stretch, 12-0 run by the Mystics. They will be at the Mystics on Wednesday. I think we have time for one more topic. Let's go back out to Neil at the golf course.
1: Well, it's a toss-up, I guess, between World Cup soccer or the U.S. Open. I guess I'd rather talk about the U.S. Open right now. Quite a win for Wyndham Clark. And it's always fun for us hackers to watch that and watch these guys, you know, put up some double digits, some, you know, doubles, triples. And Shinnecock did not disappoint. It was plenty difficult.
2: Yeah, this is my favorite tournament as well because of the fact that, you know, they do have to struggle to get through it. And it does relate more to our game because usually these guys go, oh, should I come in from the left side 10 feet away or maybe the right side, you know, where we're just hoping to get it on the green. Well, there were chances yesterday where they're just like, I'm just hoping to get this near the hole, and then we'll figure it out from there. And it just makes it, to me, more relatable, an event like that where these guys are out there, all right, now I got to figure out how to get out of this rough and see what I can do with this shot. Now, granted, they hit it way better than we ever thought about hitting it out of the rough. But, yeah, the U.S. Open still is one of the best. This and the Masters are my two favorite tournaments.
0: Got to agree with that, certainly. What about your favorite? We got, of course, two great sponsors, Monday and Friday. Who's the Monday sponsor, Jim?
2: Well, it'd be Bennett's Stop and Rail House on West 7th in St. Paul. And, you know, it's still a great time to head down there and enjoy the day. It's a beautiful day. They open at 11 for lunch and get you all set. Happy hour, of course, every evening. And then you have the nightly dinner specials as well. Bennett's Stop and Rail House is also a big supporter of Special Olympics. And I want to take a moment. We talk about sports and the athletes, and you want to talk about athletes that are so grateful for their opportunities. That'd be the Special Olympians going on at the University of Minnesota, all over the metro area. It's all free. Go out there, and you will be inspired watching these athletes compete for medals. So Bennett's wanted to use a little bit of their time to shout out to those people. They're not an official sponsor. You know, they don't have that kind of money. But they do support these athletes and their families, and that we should all get out there as well. So swing by Bennett's on your way to one of the events and grab something to eat and then go on and cheer on your favorite Olympian.
0: Thanks.

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0: George Strait here for a good time, as is Kara Foster. She really could not care less how accurate her forecasts are. She's just here for a good time. That's all it is. She's here for the party.
1: Absolutely.
0: Speaking of party, you want to say something to Neil Freeman? He's in Annandale for the Bob Golf Tournament, which we tried to get you to sign up for last week. It just doesn't fit your schedule, obviously. Right. You'll be in bed. By the time you were to hit probably the 15th or 16th hole of the day for you, you'd supposed to be in bed by that time. You can get up and start giving
1: And I wouldn't be all that good at it.
0: No. All right, Neil, you got something?
2: Well, yeah. I tell you what, Kara, you did great, though. There's not a cloud in the sky. Sunny and, 78 today. For golfers, this is paradise.
1: Good. I'm so glad. I'm glad it worked out, because I always feel bad when there is some rain on a Tuesday when you're going golfing usually. So.
0: Right. Well, that's the rain tomorrow, right? Tomorrow's the chance.
1: Tomorrow, again, is the chance. Yeah, good old Tuesdays, right? But, yeah, we're looking pretty solid today. This week, temperatures are going to be slowly starting to recover into that low 80s range. However, we're not really expecting much of the, big warm-ups like we usually like to see around this time of year. So we're kind of just chilling for a little while. 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So we got some sunshine today. High of 79, partly cloudy, 59 into tonight. Showers and thunderstorms are likely into Tuesday. Cloudy with a high of 77. Nothing severe per se, but we just might get a lot of rainfall. We're probably looking up to a half an inch. Rain showers likely into Tuesday night. We'll dip down to 58. Scattered showers into Wednesday, otherwise some sunshine, high 74. A break for Thursday, Friday, sunny 75 Thursday, and sunny and 77 on Friday. And then we'll see some rain showers into Saturday, sunny 81. And then Sunday, if I had to guess for anything severe-wise, Sunday is looking like the one day that I'm a little concerned about. We'll see a high of about 84, and then showers and thunderstorms are likely, and it's already pretty breezy, it seems like. So we'll keep an eye on Sunday specifically, but up until then, looking pretty solid. From the MyBobCountry.com Weather Center, I'm meteorologist Kara Foster.
0: Okay, thank you very much here at Total Country Bob FM. Before I do the sponsor, Neil, you have a temperature out there at the golf course?
2: I had 55 in my truck on the way here, so I don't know. We got to be closer to 60 at least by now.
0: Yeah, I'll take that. I'll take that guess. I think it's got to be close. 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Our official Bob Country temperature, let's see what we have. It's coming in at 57. And we have What's the Deal, Neil, today. And it doesn't have anything to do with the Bob Golf Tournament.
2: No, it doesn't. We're going to talk with Kat with the Blaine Festival that is coming up later this week. And we'll get all the details coming up here in just a couple of minutes.
0: Can't wait.

0: Casey Shepherd. Of course, he'll be at Rip Fest. It's going to go Janie Fricke, then T.G. Shepherd, then Tracy Byrd. Sounds good. It's been a busy, and it's going to continue to be a busy Monday morning, because let's do this.
1: What's the deal, Neil?
2: Hey, it is a pleasure to welcome Kat to Bob FM. And we're going to talk about a big event coming up this weekend. It is the season for city celebrations, and soon it'll be a county fair and rodeo season. It's all the things we love to do in Minnesota summers, and, of course, golf tournament weather as well in time. But, Kat, good morning. Welcome to Bob FM. Glad to have you with us.
3: Good morning. Thank you so much.
2: Let's talk Blaine Festival coming up this weekend, an annual event. Always, I think you guys are pretty well always set on the last weekend of June, aren't you?
3: Correct. It's the last full weekend of June every year.
2: Well, let's talk about some of the events that are happening. When does everything get started? And give me some of the highlights for this year's festival.
3: Well, it starts in 4 days, 8 hours, 33 minutes, and 48 seconds with a flag-raising ceremony with the SDM Fire Department raising the flag and a few officials speaking. And Friday night kicks off with live music with that 70s Sunshine Band.
2: Nice.
3: And followed up by Johnny Holm. We have live music all weekend long. Starting at noon on Saturday is a tribute to the Beatles, A Hard Day's Night, followed by three bands capping the night with Good for Gary.
2: That is, you got some top shelf entertainment coming. I mean,
3: we do. That's,
2: yeah, it's going to be really good. And you mentioned, I think you did say it's free, right? I mean, how do you guys do that? And there's no cover charge for the music.
3: No cover charge for the music, free admission, free parking, rain or shine. And we also have a shuttle bus service from Westwood Middle School. Buses run every 15 minutes because parking is a premium at the park and at the bank locations that allow us to use their parking lots.
2: So, yeah, talk about the location. If people aren't familiar with the Blaine Festival and where is the hub of all the entertainment and all the action?
3: Aquator Park, the corner of 65 and Highway 10.
2: Yeah, it's a big park. Beautiful.
3: Cloverleaf Parkway.
2: Yeah, it's absolutely beautiful in there. And, it's going to be a lot of fun. What are some of the other things? Let's talk about some of the family things or the kids' things. I'm sure there's carnival and stuff like that going on for the youngins, right?
3: Yes, there is. We have something coming back this year we haven't had for a few years. We have pig races coming back, and the pig races will be Friday night, Saturday, and Sunday. And they have swimming pigs, which is really cool. We also have free kids games, free bingo, all kinds of fun stuff for kids, and it's all free.
2: I love pig racing. That'll be fun. Place your bets. It is that. Let's talk about, do you guys get involved much with, how about like fireworks? You have a fireworks night coming up this year?
3: We do not. The fireworks happen on the 4th of July, and the city of Blaine puts that on.
2: Okay.
3: We don't really have a location to do fireworks at Aquator Park, so we have left that on the 4th of July and let the city handle that. We do have something really cool coming up Sunday morning. We have the Top 20 Car Show that the Invisible Wounds Project puts together for us, and they have several hundred cars that usually show up. So it's something for everybody there.
2: Absolutely beautiful. Now, there is a dunk tank, right? Do you have that scheduled? And let's talk about where can a guy get a cold adult beverage if he needs one?
3: Well, yes, there is a dunk tank, and it runs all weekend long, and it's in the kids' corner. And we do have, you know, the new band shell where all the music comes from, and adjacent to that is the West Pavilion, and you can get your favorite cold beverage right there. And we have food trucks, of course, and we're trying something new this year. We have a couple of food trucks that are going to be adjacent to the refreshment garden.
2: Okay, so food trucks.
3: And in the afternoon, we have a bag tournament.
2: Well, there

0: you go. Get signed up for that. I imagine, Kat, there's you got a Facebook page and social media as well as a website for people to get more information.
1: Absolutely. If you go to blainefestival.org, the whole schedule of events is out there. It mentions all our sponsors. And Facebook is the same. Just look for the Blaine Festival. It has all the information on different things out there. But the most information is going to be on the website.
0: Yeah. I just pulled it up here. You're right. Everything's here. Folks, if you want to get an idea of the timing for everything at the Blaine Festival, it's laid out easy to navigate through. And you mentioned some sponsors, and this is all fun, but nothing happens without the community support of those businesses, Kat.
1: Yes, that's correct.
0: Yeah. Well, very good. Best of luck with everything this weekend. It all starts the countdown. I mean, but who's counting? But you had it right down to the second. Can you give us an updated time to start the Blaine Festival?
1: Yep, it starts at 5 o'clock on Friday, June 26th. 4 days, 8 hours, 28 minutes, and 43 seconds away.
0: Absolutely love it. Kat, thanks for being on with us. Say hi to Russ. Good luck this weekend. And Mother Nature is going to cooperate. You guys will have a great weekend.
1: Thank you so much.
0: All right, that's Kat Jim with the Blaine Festival, their annual city celebration, always on the last weekend in June, all set for a big weekend in beautiful Blaine, Minnesota.
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0: Wrapping up traffic for you this morning as we are broadcasting. I'm broadcasting live from Whispering Pines in Annandale. Don't think you'll have any trouble getting to the golf course. 55 flowing nicely. Just take 55 west to County Road 6. Once you go past Maple Lake, it's about, I suppose, 4 or 5 miles. And make a right on 6 and then another right at the sign for Whispering Pines in Annandale to get you out here. We're going to have a great day. Otherwise, no issues on the system right now. Just a couple of slowdowns in our usual spots, Jim, but I don't going to make it one more quick browse through. No accidents on the system. Just some lingering slow traffic here at the tail end of the rush hour. It's been a good commute. That's traffic from the DealsOnRadio.com Traffic Center.
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0: The Bellamy Brothers here at Bob FM. Neil's at the golf course. I want to send a shout out. I want to say hello to Brandon, who he and his partner kicked the butts of me and my partner in a little friendly bags activity over the weekend. It wasn't even close. I wasn't as sharp as I needed to be. My partner thought that the object of the game was to miss the board and land in the dirt. We should have gone over the rules before and the strategy, but Brandon, the best to you today. And also, Neil, I met a big Bob listener. This guy is so pumped about just Bob itself. I mean, his excitement, his enthusiasm is just unbelievable. Unfortunately, none of it rubbed off on me. Matt, he was at Zorba's up by Big Sandy on Friday, and then Saturday I saw him at the Sandy Beaver, also on Big Sandy. He makes his rounds there at the various bars, and Matt said he'd be listening this morning. He's a big, big Blackhawk fan, and I can't wait to see them in concert wherever they may be here this upcoming year. And Matt, we salute you. Thank you for being a Bob listener, and Brandon is as well. So those guys are fantastic, and just a little Bob shout-out.
1: Like that, and Kevin and Connie were here earlier. They are on the golf course right now. They like to come out. Connie says, I walk. I noticed Kevin had a cart key in his hand, so evidently he doesn't. But they're about here playing, and came over and said, we listen to Bob every day. We love you guys, and we appreciate that. Angry passion is what we like to call it here for Bob FM. We don't just like Bob. We love Bob, right? I mean,
0: what are they angry about? Are we not offering enough on deals on radio? I just heard the commercial. I mean, there's just tons of things on the deals on radio. I don't understand what the anger part of it is.
1: No anger. I probably exaggerated
0: that. Yeah, I think you did. Did you stick around for the longest day on Friday?
1: I was here until almost noon. We had a spectacular day. I think at last count it was like 38,000 and still climbing. We blew past $100,000 for the 7-year run. I mean, it was spectacular. We had a lot of Hall of Famers on the radio. And some that were vying for the Hall of Fame or picketing and, trying to make their way in, it sounded like. But,
0: well, I know you already have your speech written, so we hope. And I heard a little tidbit with Chuck and John. They sounded great as ever, you know, one of the great teams in Twin Cities radio of all time. So that was good stuff. So thanks to everybody that took part in that, as we're going to step aside here and get ready for today's Bob Almanac.
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5: Bob FM, Neil, probably should remind people you're going to stick around for the Bobathon and then have a little Terry Clark. No, excuse me, not Terry Clark. You're having Janie. No, who are you having on? It's just Terry Clark today. Janie Fricke is tomorrow, correct?
6: No, Wednesday.
5: Wednesday, okay.
6: I believe you. It's Wednesday for Terry, yeah.
5: Right,
6: I
5: yeah,
6: mean, for
5: Janie. Let me look at the schedule. Yeah. Janie is Wednesday. Terry Clark today. The Bobathon brought to us by Logan Companies. If I'm not mistaken, do I have that right?
6: The Bobathon is sponsored by Logan Companies.
5: That's what I said.
6: Yeah.
5: That's what I said.
6: Yes.
5: Then Terry Clark after that.
6: Correct.
5: Okay.
6: Yeah, she's supposed to call right around 9:50.
5: All right, we'll hold her to it, I hope.
6: Yeah. I hope you'll be in there to answer the phone. I can't do it from
5: here
6: very well.
5: I'll try. Monday, June 22nd, 173rd day of the year, 1970, President Richard Nixon signed a bill changing the voting age from 21 to 18. Now, that was something that, Congress obviously voted on it. They passed it, and then the president signed it. It turned out then that the Supreme Court said, you know what, we really can't change the voting age without a constitutional amendment. So eventually, the next year in 71, it became the 26th Amendment. And it made sense because that was during the Vietnam era. And
6: sure.
5: If you were old enough to go fight in Vietnam and fight for your country, you should be able also to vote. And that was kind of the battle cry for that cause. Now, the whole voting age, you have one side that wants to lower the age to like 12. And then another side who'd like to, like, raise the age to 30, it seems.
6: Oh, my.
5: Of course, I'm exaggerating.
6: I think it's fine right where it is.
5: I'm exaggerating a little bit there, but that has been the discussion. But right now it's at 18, and for the foreseeable future, I think it will stay at 18. But, you know, it does come with some responsibility. If you are voting, and if you're 18 or 818... Be an educated voter. Look into these
6: candidates. Look into these
5: candidates and just don't listen to their campaign ads and their campaign speeches. Go back and listen to see what they have said in the past. Too many times they got all these fancy commercials and they say what they want to say to get elected. And then, you don't realize what they actually stand for. You got to go back and find out what they stand for.
6: Right.
5: Really stand for, Neil. That's what I do with you. Background check almost daily. So this date now, let's go to 1981. And this happened. And, of course, this became extremely famous.
7: Look, you can't be serious, man. You cannot be serious. That ball was on the line. Chalk flew up.
5: It was an historic day. I don't think that was center court. I think that was court one next to center court, where it was obvious the ball was in. The chalk went flying. John McEnroe saw it. Everybody at court one saw it. except for the official there sitting in his chair up high above everybody. High and mighty. Those high and mighty tennis officials at the net, Neil.
6: Now, much like all the other sports, they go to review.
5: Well, yeah, it's all automated. It's automated and animated. You can actually see the ball, kind of like the pitches now, the balls and strikes.
6: Right.
5: It's an animation that ends up being up on the scoreboard and on your television screen. But where would we be without John McEnroe? And the sad part about this, all of us going to this computer officiating and all this stuff, we wouldn't have those moments. We wouldn't have Earl Weaver going bonkers, being mic'd up and yelling at the umpire. All this stuff, Lou Piniella throwing bases and the Billy Martin stuff. That stuff's all gone. I mean, every now and then you get something like that, but it's just...
6: It's unfortunate.
5: It's unfortunate, but I guess that's where we're headed. So that was 1981. I got some more sports stuff here for you.
8: Eloise and Carl, it is certainly a great pleasure to be here in front of all our fans this evening to introduce a person that has been trying to purchase a team for the last 5 years. And I know he is a person that everybody here in the state of Minnesota will relish. He's a true Minnesotan. And my sister and I selected this one person to take over the running of the Minnesota Twins.
5: Calvin Griffith, he'll eventually get around to introducing Carl Pohlad, Carl and Eloise, this date at the Metrodome before a Twins game. Calvin Griffith basically signed over the Minnesota Twins to Carl Pohlad, and that was his day in 1984. Now, I know a lot of people aren't all that happy with the Pohlads, how they're running the team now, payroll, trading players, those kind of things, trimming payroll after making the playoffs. That kind of stuck and was a bit of a sour note. But you got to remember, in 84, this team was close to moving. And the Pohlad swooped in, and Calvin Griffith said something that I didn't know. I didn't realize that Carl Pohlad and his group and his family, he and his wife, had been trying to buy the Twins for 5 years.
6: Yeah, I didn't know that either.
5: I thought he was like a last-minute bidder kind of thing, swooping in, all right, I'll be the one to save the team. But actually, he'd been trying for 5 years, according to Calvin Griffith.
6: And if you think the Pohlads were cheap and you weren't around during the Griffith era, oh boy, you want to talk about tight with the buck.
5: He was making the people in the concessions after the games go and pick up the cups, wash them out, and reuse them. Pretty much.
6: Pretty much.
5: Yeah.
6: I mean, if you had a good year for the Twins, that was a good way to get yourself shipped off to another team.
5: Right, right. Or get your payroll cut, get your paycheck cut.
6: Right,
5: you get cut instead of a raise.
6: Right.
5: So that was this day, 1984. Twins had some new owners, and of course the Pohlads continue to own it to this day, to the chagrin of some. 2011 in the news this day.
9: He had been on the lam, wanted for more than a decade.
10: He is a predator in every sense of the word, and took advantage of the very community that he was from.
9: Alleged mobster James Whitey Bulger fled Boston in late 1994 as federal agents were about to arrest him in connection with 19 killings, racketeering, and other crimes that spanned the early 1970s to mid-1980s.
5: It was quite a run there for Whitey Bulger. Now, that wasn't the Whitey that was Beaver's friend, was it? On Leave It to Beaver? Because he had a friend, Whitey.
6: Yeah, I think there were different guys.
5: All right, Whitey Bulger arrested. He had been on the lam and on the run. 2011, he was sentenced to life in prison, but then he was killed by fellow inmates in 2018. They had enough of his act, Neil.
6: Yeah.
5: In prison. He tried to run the same racket in prison that he'd been running in the rackets that he'd been running outside of prison, and the fellow inmates said, that's it. We will see you later. Let's move on to birthdays now.

0: Know your Peter and Gordon. It's one half of Peter and Gordon, Peter Asher. Gordon left us a few years ago, but Peter Asher is still with us. A number of hits. They kind of rode in on the coattails of the Beatles as far as the British invasion, Neil.
1: Yep, they did well, though.
0: And Peter Asher, happy birthday to him. He's 82.
2: Hello, it's me.
0: Todd Rundgren's on the list here today.
1: Great singer.
0: He is 78, singer-songwriter, multi-instrumentalist as well. We got to get you a woman. That's when he was with, what was the group he was with? Rupp or something. It started with an R, and I can't think of it right now. We got to get you a woman. Hello, it's me.
1: Oh, yeah, yeah.
0: Bang the drum all day. Remember he did that?
1: Yeah.
0: Todd Rundgren today is 78. Meryl Streep is on the birthday list here today. Meryl Streep, I think.
3: Satisfying?
4: Mm. Hey, you know what? You want to go see that new Meryl Streep movie?
3: Meryl Streep?
4: You don't like her?
3: She's okay.
0: Yeah. Jerry doesn't like Meryl Streep.
3: Oh, that Meryl Streep. She's such a phony baloney.
0: She has won Academy Awards and Emmy Awards. Yeah. And Rufus? No, that's not the group. I'm still trying to think of Todd Rundgren's group that
1: know,
0: he was in.
1: I am too.
0: We got to get you a woman. Pretty sure it starts with an R. I'm pretty sure I knew it last week, and now I don't know it this week. That's frustrating. But Meryl Streep today is 77, the bionic woman.
5: Oh, you're a school teacher, huh? Who can jump two stories?
0: Actually, it's three stories. Lindsay Wagner, the bionic woman, here today.
5: A pile driver for a right arm?
6: Well, then you know what this right arm can do, don't you? To you.
0: Oh, yeah, I love that sound. Don't you love that sound?
1: I do.
0: The bionic sound of Lindsay Wagner, bionic woman. Of course, $6 million man was played by Ryan O'Neill, as we all know. Lindsay Wagner is 77. Did you find out who, did you look up Todd Rundgren's group yet?
1: No, I didn't.
0: I didn't think so.
1: I can, though.
0: You don't have to. Lindsay Wagner, 77 today.

0: She had some wild hair.
1: Yes, she did.
0: What a singer. She's a great songwriter, too. And then got involved in wrestling. We had the rock and wrestling connection. You know, the WWF with Hulk Hogan might not have even gotten as big just with Hulk Hogan had Cyndi Lauper not got in there with the whole rock and wrestling thing. Quite a connection. Cyndi Lauper, how old do you think she is? She's 73 now. Did you know that? 73?
1: Yeah.
0: Okay. 73 for Cyndi Lauper. One of my favorite Vulcans.
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3: Captain, I must remind you that the Ferengi are not members of the Federation. They are not bound by the Prime Directive. I remind you, madam, that this rickety barge and its half-witted crew are your only hope at the moment.
0: Neil, here to tell us what the Prime Directive is, Neil Freeman.
1: Don't know.
0: It is what it is. It's kind of cool. It's the Star Trek law that you do not meddle and change the future of non-warp capable civilizations and planets. So if you live on a planet that can't travel in space and doesn't have warp capability on your ships, people that do have the warp capable ships, hence the Federation, Star Trek, sure, and all that stuff, you can't meddle in there and give them the technology or, you know, show your true colors that you're
1: right
0: advanced.
1: If I said Utopia, would that sound right to
0: that's
1: you?
0: That's not right. No, no, that okay was a different band he was in. I'm pretty, okay, it's, hey, I'm just going to end it. Maybe the golfing farmer who's going to be golfing today. Maybe he even chimed in here. Let's see.
1: Nas.
0: Runt. Runt.
1: Oh, Runt. Yes.
0: Runt was it. Yes, indeed. That was
1: Runt.
0: It. Runt.
1: Oh, yeah. Here it is.
0: Yeah. There you go.
1: He was with several different bands.
0: Yeah. He bounced around a little bit. So Lindsey Wagner, 77. Cyndi Lauper, 73. Tim Russ, who played my fifth favorite Vulcan. He was from Voyager's Tuvok. Happy birthday to him today. He is 72.
4: Oh, I see. You know what type I am. I mean, you got me all figured out.
5: Well, let me take a shot. You're an economics major. You voted for Reagan. You're in the debating club and the young executives club. And you wear a jacket and tie everywhere you go.
0: I think she nailed it right there, Alex P.
4: She shows you what you know. I quit the debating club last spring.
0: Yeah, that's Tracy Pollan, who eventually became his real-life wife.
1: Oh, wow, okay.
0: From Family Ties, played sure Ellen, and they had a romance on the show, and then that turned into a real-life romance, which was kind of cool. Tracy Pollan, happy birthday, 66.
6: It's been 1 week since you looked at me.
0: Lead singer of the Bare Naked Ladies. Stephen Page. 56 today. Just mention this guy because I watched the biopic on him. Starring Shazam, the guy who played Shazam, plays Kurt Warner in that movie. Kurt Warner, again, a great story. We talked about it last week.
1: Yes. Yeah, I got to watch that.
0: Yeah, it's good. It's a great story called The American Underdog. Kurt Warner, the quarterback, he sliced and diced our defense in that 99 season.
1: Yeah, he did.
0: Kurt
1: we weren't alone, though.
0: No,
1: yeah, he did that.
0: No, no.
1: And he had quality receivers,
0: wow,
1: as I recall.
0: Yeah, exactly. Kurt Warner.
1: Greatest show on turf, you
0: is,
1: said.
0: Is 55.
7: I'm covering for him. He and Sam went on a trip to... You know what? It's not important.
8: Oh, no. Finish your thought.
7: I didn't want to be the one to tell you this. Kim had a medical conference in Anaheim, and so J.D. went and took Sam to Disneyland.
8: That's impossible, because he and I swore to each other that since neither one of us has ever been to Disneyland, that we would go for our 40th birthday together.
7: What do you want me to say?
8: I want you to tell me that he's not at Disneyland right now. Can you tell me that?
7: Yeah.
8: You know what? Adults move on, and that's what I'm doing right now. I'm moving on. How do you want to handle tonight's workload?
7: Okay, I was thinking...
8: I can't do it, Elliot! You know, I tried...
0: You ever watch that show Scrubs? He was Turk. That was a funny cast, and they brought Scrubs back, and I think he's doing it. Donald Faison is 52 today. He was also the running back Petey in the football movie. Remember the Titans?
1: Oh, sure.
0: Remember that? He was the one who couldn't hold on to the ball. He fumbled all the time. He's 52, and our rapper of the day is Corey Guns.
1: Corey Guns.
0: Corey Guns with a Z, 39.
1: Okay, and that is my cue.
0: You're cued.
1: Gone, but
0: he said
1: not forgotten. We've got Gone But Not Forgotten today. Let's start the list. Where should we start the list?
0: How about Father Walton?
1: Okay, we can do Ralph Wayne.
9: Don't take unfair advantage of any man. And don't let any man take unfair advantage of you. Find yourself a good woman. Remember, you're my son.
10: Yes, sir.
0: Pretty good advice there from John Sr. to John Boy.
1: John Boy, absolutely. Ralph Waite played the dad, played the father, and did it well on the Waltons. Had a big family. Born on this day, 1928. What about singer, songwriter, actor, and one of Allie Gray's favorites, Kris Kristofferson, born on this day, 1930.

0: How good was he in the Convoy movie, though? Think about that for a moment.
1: Oh, yeah. And he was Blade. Really. Yeah, he did a great job acting. Of course, Star is Born. A lot of films. He did some westerns with the rest of the guys. From The Highwayman, they did a great job. But, I think his greatest gift is still his songwriting. Kris Kristofferson, born on this day, 1936. CBS newsman Ed Bradley, remember him from 60 Minutes, 1941.
0: Hear that ticking? It's ticking.
2: If you talk to some top U.S. law enforcement officials, they'll tell you, mostly off the record, that the Clinton administration is afraid to get tough on corrupt Mexican officials who are involved in the drug trade for fear of endangering our commercial ties with Mexico.
0: Now, no, that's a familiar voice right there from 60 Minutes.
1: Oh, what's that? Oh, sure. Thank you. We just had a donation here to the Livin Foundation. Thank you, Connie, for that.
0: Oh.
1: Where was I? That was Ed Bradley, yes, born on this day, 1941. David Lander was in Laverne and Shirley. You have to, if you don't remember him, you remember his voice, 1947.
3: And there is no reason on earth why Prince Charming cannot walk through our front door.
4: Hello. All right, come on down to here. Got your dresses.
0: Who didn't love Lenny and Squiggy, right?
1: You had to. He was Squiggy, and that was David L. Lander, born on this day, 1947. He was in Snow Dogs and The Green Mile, Dances with Wolves. Graham Greene, a fine actor, born on this day, 1952. And 2 years later, in 1954, we had the man, Jack Albertson, last week. Now the guy who was Chico, Freddie Prinze. 1954.
5: Louis, what's bugging you? It's the same filth we deliver to you every morning.
6: That filth is clean. I'm talking about that filth out there.
5: Hey, they painted the mural, man. They must have done that last night.
6: That wall is rated X.
5: It may be rated X to you, but to me it's rated LG.
6: LG, what do you mean?
7: Looking good.
0: Hey, how about a cameo from Scatman Carruthers there?
1: Oh, always... Always welcome here on the Bob Albanac Scatman Carruthers. But Freddie Prinze sadly took his own life at a very young age. And Freddie Prinze, 1954, they're all gone, but not forgotten.
0: Bobathon, Ring of Fire, Johnny Cash, Earl Thomas Conley, Right from the Start, or Southern Pacific, Any Way the Wind Blows.
1: Oh, boy.
0: Tough, right?
1: I know, I probably shouldn't, but I'm going Southern Pacific this morning.
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'cause I'm a country boy. I got a four-wheel drive. 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

He is a nice little country boy, Alan Jackson. 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

0: evening, ladies and gentlemen. Welcome to the Church of the Blue Collar Man. I would like you all to join me in opening your hymnals to page number 183, the hymn of the Blue Collar Man. And then, folks, I want you to feel that spirit move you. I want you to feel that spirit move you. Sing along with me now. Well, I'm a blue collar man.
1: Blue collar man.
0: Blue collar man.
1: Blue collar man.
0: Blue collar man.
1: Blue collar man.
0: Blue collar man.
1: Blue collar man
0: on my back.

Home Grown Artist Spotlight on Papa Bear Norton there and Blue Collar Man. Nice job, Zach and Bronson. 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Let's blaze your trail together. She is scheduled to join us here in a moment. Terry Clark on

0: That is Terry Clark, and I want to do it all. And I believe through the powers of technology and everything else that's right in the world, we have Terry Clark on the line as promised to talk about her performance coming up later this week at Lakes Jam at beautiful Brainerd, Minnesota. Do I have the pleasure of addressing Terry Clark?
1: How are you guys doing?
0: I am great. This is Neil Freeman. Nice to have you with us again, Terry. It is a great pleasure to welcome you to Bob and welcome you back to Bob. We have had the pleasure of talking to you several times, but what we really miss is Country Gold with Terry Clark. It just hasn't been the same since Terry Clark isn't doing it anymore. We carried that show
1: forever.
0: Don't
1: tell the new host that.
0: Right. No, I won't. I won't tell anybody that, but... No, you did a great job. We loved having you on. That was a staple on Sunday afternoons for us here for a long, long time. But great to have you with us. Thanks for taking a few minutes. Can't wait to see you in beautiful Brainerd, Minnesota. Busy summer, I assume, Terry?
1: Yes, it is, actually. You know, we're leaving tomorrow to head to Minnesota, then we're going to Wisconsin, and we're going to Iowa, and then we just came back from Salt Lake City, and next month I'm playing the Calgary Stampede up in Alberta and a bunch of shows up in the Northland here in this country. So it's been a great year so far. It's going to be a good summer, and the fall looks even better. We're going out with Cody Johnson to do some shows with him.
0: Nice.
1: And some Christmas stuff in December. So it's a really well-rounded, diverse, full year full of all kinds of different things, which is fun.
0: Well, you're not slowing down is what you're telling me then.
1: Well, you know what? I'm really fortunate that, you know, I'm able to kind of pick and choose a little bit these days, and I take time for myself. I spent 32 years on the road nonstop without really taking any breaks. You know, I didn't have kids to raise or any of that, so the road was my family, and I've stayed out there for many, many years and pretty hit it pretty consistently hard. So at this point, it's nice to kind of take a busy summer, and then the next summer kind of have a more down summer and take some time off, which is nice, and I feel very fortunate and grateful to be able to do that at this point. You know, it doesn't have to be all or nothing anymore. I can kind of, you know, still get out and play music for people and enjoy it and watch their joy on their faces and also fulfill my personal life and hobbies and other interests as well, which is great.
0: Yeah, that's awesome. You know, and we've certainly, I mean, we are predominantly an 80s and 90s country station. That's what we play. And so obviously we play your music every day and people still love it. There's a great market for it. And we've talked about this with some other artists. But, boy, the 90s country right now continues to be a really hot commodity. I bet, you know, the shows that you are out doing and the people that you see know all your songs, and it's just the 90s country has just been so strong.
1: It was amazing. Like the other night in Utah, we played the Nephi County Fair, and I noticed a lot of really young people kind of down in the pit right where the stage was. And we've kind of incorporated some of my older album deep cuts into the show because I just really wanted to focus on country this year and just make sure the show really represented that era of country music and put more of my own material instead of just covers in the show. So we went back and we put Is Fort Worth Worth It in the show from the album that I released in 1995, my debut record. We put a song called Some Songs that I released in 2014, and I noticed people singing to album cuts, knowing word for word, not just the singles that were on the radio. So that is really encouraging that, you know, some of these young kids are actually diving into the deeper cuts and entire albums because it's such a single oriented and it's single driven industry now because people can just have anything at their fingertips. Oh, I like that song, but I don't have to buy the whole album. I remember when we had to buy the whole album to get the song. So, you know, it just,
0: for sure,
1: it's nice to see them getting into entire albums as a body of work.
0: That is awesome. You know, I've had the pleasure of playing your music ever since you started. It's my 40th year in country radio. I've been to see you several times at Raleigh's and other places around Minnesota here. And but getting back to what you just said, you as an artist, obviously you noticed it. And is that something that you as artists talk about, or maybe with the band afterwards? Or, I mean, that's got to mean something to you to see that and to see the young people and, of course, us older folks that know all your music.
1: Oh, 100%. You know, when we got off stage the other night, I told the band, I said, I was amazed at not just, you know, the people in our age group, and I mean me and you, and I'm assuming you're more in my age group, but that younger generation that are the same age as, like, you know, my nephew who is 26 years old, like singing album cuts. I told the band I was amazed by that. And yeah, it really, you know, I have to also owe people like Reba for taking me on tour, and Toby Keith and Brooks and Dunn and George Strait over the years, and getting me in front of so many people, you know, on those tours. And like I said, I'm going up with Cody this fall, which is going to expose me to this whole new generation as well, which is, you know, you just have to stay after it and hope that people become invested when they see you play live, and enough to kind of dive into your catalog and see that there's more to it than just Girls Lie To or Better Things to Do. There's a lot more depth there.
0: You know, we just played I Want to Do It All, one of my favorites by you. And, you know, when you sit down at the end of the day and look back in your career, I don't know if you've done it all, but you've done pretty good. I mean, look at the names of the people that you've been out with and the success that you've had and the longevity that you've had. You know what? All those George Straits and Brooks and Dunn and Cody Johnsons don't take you out if you don't know what you're doing and don't put on a great show. And I know you've never disappointed when I've seen you, so that's a credit to you and your work and your band and your desire to entertain every night.
1: Thank you for saying that. You know, we talk about that quite often and how we can make the show better and different than it was the year before. You know, it's a challenge because I have to play those 12 songs every single time or somebody's going to be disappointed. They're going to want to hear, they want to hear Better Things to Do, Poor Pitiful Me, Girls Lie To, When Boy Meets Girl, If I Were You, all of those songs. But, you know, where do we fill in the rest of the show? Do we do covers, which we did a lot of rock covers last year, which got people going, and it was a lot of fun. But this year, it's kind of every year we have a bit of a theme with the show that we're chasing down that hopefully can we work on everything from guitar tones to microphone capsules. Like, we really try to make this show the very best it can be and continuing to refine it year after year after year, because I think artists at my stage in my career, the danger can be phoning it in or getting stale from singing the same things over and over again, or becoming lazy and not wanting to change the show because it takes work and thought. But that's what keeps me going. It's like you tell old people to do crossword puzzles because it keeps their brain alive. I think that, you know, changing things up and making sure that the show feels fresh and interesting for us, as well as the fans that come out to see the show every year, they're not getting the same product every time they buy a ticket.
0: I love that. I'm at the crossword puzzle stage, Terry, sadly, in my life, but it's all good.
1: Sorry about that reference.
0: Yeah, that hit a little too close to home, to be honest. But no, I'm telling you what, that's why I'm still doing this, too. I mean, I'm blessed to be able to do what, and I'm sure you feel the same way. You're blessed to be able to do what you do. I get to talk to Terry Clark. I get to go to all these shows. And, man, I'm blessed every day to do this, and I enjoy the heck out of it. And I can't wait to see you and Neil McCoy, who I've seen many times as well. He is a treat, as you know. And Chris Cagle I've not seen, but we're going to see Chris Cagle. Beautiful Brainerd International Raceway. It's a beautiful venue, Brainerd. And you know Minnesota pretty well. I mean, you spent some time here. You know our state pretty well, don't you, Terry?
1: I do. I love Minnesota. I feel like Minnesotans are about splitting hairs between Canadians. I mean, like, Minnesotans and you know, cheeseheads are kind of my people. You know, remind me so much of people from Ontario where I spent so much of my time, and just salt of the earth, you know?
0: Yeah.
1: Yeah, I love the saying, Minnesota, where the men are men and so are the women. Amen. Let's go.
0: I love it. And, you know, a show that you mentioned you're playing north of the border in Calgary, that Stampede, sounds like something, as a country music fan, I should get to, because everybody says that's a wonderful event. Have you played that, I assume, before, Terry?
1: Oh, several times. It's been a few years, but yes. I've probably played the Calgary Stampede. I would guess close to 10 times in the last 30 years or so. So this, it's always a pleasure to get to go back. And I get to see family and friends because I have, you know, so much history in Alberta and so many people that are still there that, that I love and care about. So I get to double dip every time I go play a show up there. And the Stampede is a party. And if you haven't been, you got to make that. Put that on your bucket list. It's a lot of fun. But tape up your liver first because, let me tell you, there's a lot of alcohol consumed.
0: Yeah, every now and then my check liver light starts flashing when I'm at one of these events, so I got to watch myself. But
1: exactly.
0: Terry, it is sure our 10 minutes went by too fast. And I know I'm over time with you, but I sure appreciate you calling in. We can't wait to see you folks. Terry Clark at Brainerd International for Lakes Jam this Thursday, kicking off the first big night of national acts. I get to emcee a lot of the show, so Terry, I hope you don't mind if I come and say hi before the show, and I'll wish you safe travels and best of luck, and thanks for being on with us today.
1: Hey, thank you for having me. I appreciate it and look forward to seeing everybody on Friday.
0: Or Thursday. Thursday.
1: Yeah, I know.
0: Very good.
1: Hey, that's what happens. At least I know where I'm going.
0: That's right. That you get here, and we'll take care of it from there. Thank you, Terry. Ladies and gentlemen, she is awesome. Terry Clark, we're going to see her Thursday at Brainerd International Raceway. It's Lakes Jam 2026. I got to get out of here. Jeff is in next. He'll take you through the mid-morning. Jim, live from Annandale here where I am right now, Whispering Pines, for the All Request Lunch Hour coming up at noon. If you're on the way to the golf tournament, we'll see you here in beautiful Annandale. That's it. I'll be back with Jim otherwise tomorrow a little before 7. Until then, thanks for putting your knob on, Bob. Have a great day, everybody.
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Good morning. Jeff Jones back with you. Back to a normal, no repeat workday after a very fun day we had on Friday for the longest day broadcast here on Bob FM. You think

0: Garth Brooks on Total Country, Bob FM. Jeff Jones with you. So we've got our new intern, Adeline, who, if you were out at Albertville Friendly City Days with Neil, she was out helping him with that. I know she's going to be helping me this Wednesday with another live broadcast. We were working on some stuff last week, particularly like the question of the day for today. And we kind of came, well, you know, it's Father's Day. Let's go with what's something your dad taught you that you've never forgotten. And so I said, you know, that's a really great question, Adeline. Let's use that. And I explained to her the thing that I always jumps to my mind is my dad taught me that if you ever have a song stuck in your head, sing the Beatles song Michelle, and it'll clear your mind completely, because that song cannot get stuck in your mind, and it just, like, eliminates everything else. Now, she didn't know what that song was. I mean, she knew who the Beatles were, so I'll give her that. But what's something that your dad taught you that you've never forgotten? Let me know on the Bob FM Talk and Text line, 763-450-0100, or on the Bob Country Facebook page.
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Again, a humongous thank you to everybody that participated in the longest day broadcast on Friday. 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
1: 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Long-term obligations are just unnecessary things.

0: 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You looked ahead at the forecast this week? Absolutely spectacular before a bit of a warm-up this weekend. 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Sunny, highs around 78 today. Partly cloudy tonight, lows down around 57. Then cloudy, rain showers, probably some thunderstorms tomorrow. Highs around 76.
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2: The Bible talks about God's plans for you. It's a comforting topic, especially in a turbulent world. In the Bible, in the book of Jeremiah, God has some very point-blank words that he's speaking directly to you. 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Then he goes on to promise that when you call upon me and come and pray to me, I'll listen to you. Then he gives an incredible invitation by saying that when you seek me with all your heart, you'll find me. If you're struggling with plans for your life, maybe you should look at God's plan for you. 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

Alan Jackson on Total Country Bob FM was just talking with somebody who said, you know what, I've been thinking about just sporadically going and seeing his final concert. It's this Saturday in Nashville. It's only a couple $100 per ticket. Well, and then you got to factor in food and travel to get there as well.

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Tucker on Total Country, Bob FM. M&M's announced their dye-free candies are coming out in August. How much of a black market do you think there's going to be for the originals? I'm wondering if buying a couple of boxes at Costco is a good retirement investment.

0: George Jones and a Bob Classic, the Grand Tour. Jeff Jones with you, with your daily dad joke. It was actually part of my Father's Day gift. My wife got me a little keychain thing that if I tap it to my phone, it takes me to a webpage that generates a new dad joke every time you do it. Anyway, what does a lemon say when it answers the phone? Yellow.
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Swinging out to the Bob FM golf tournament for the All Request Lunch Hour live here at noon. Might be able to text something in. And then get ready for the shotgun start that's coming up at 1.

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Now, even if the World Cup and soccer doesn't really flip your trigger, the stories coming out around it are pretty hilarious. Like how the TSA is already telling travelers, no, you won't be allowed to bring bottles of ranch dressing with you on the plane. These Europeans have never had ranch. They're loving the stuff to the point of smuggling

Aaron Lewis on Total Country, Bob FM. I was listening to Country Gold yesterday with Steve Harmon, who was talking with Don Williams' son, and asked him, tell us something about your dad that we've never heard. Apparently, Don Williams was a huge Boy

0: Toby Keith on Total Country Bob FM. Oh, man. Lunchtime already? Gosh, Monday's just zipping by. Not that I'm complaining. Look at the MyBobCountry.com Weather Center. It's brought to you by the Summerfield Amphitheater in St. Michael. You can see incredible shows like, well, The Crown Jewels, a tribute to Queen, this Friday. 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Sunny, highs around 78, partly cloudy, 57 for a low tonight, and then tomorrow, looking at rain showers and some possible thunderstorms in the afternoon, 76.
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7: 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In that place, there is no more death, mourning, crying, or pain. Every tear is wiped away by God himself. These verses remind us that our present struggles are not the end of the story. 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
1: 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Doing it live, primarily, so I can tee off on number 10 shortly after 1 o'clock. That's when it starts. 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Kickoff song, first one that came in today, Martin from Welch gets our kickoff song in the All Request Lunch Hour. 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

0: Eddie Rabbit on Bob FM and the All Request Lunch Hour, again from Whistering Pines, the home of the Bob FM Golf Tournament. I thought I heard we had 22 teams, so that means a couple of holes. We got more than one team that'll be teeing off. We'll have an A and a B on those particular holes, so that is always fun. So a great turnout. Those of you who are sitting here under the pergola, which gives you the rumor of shade, thanks for coming out. Great to see you out here. Probably some familiar faces that have played before at our other venues here for the Bob Tournament, and now here at a new venue and a new golf course. Golf course that I've played a couple of times. It's been before COVID since I last played out here. But rolling hills, elevation changes. There are some trees and some tighter holes than you would find, let's say, Cedar Creek, where we used to play the tournament in Albertville. But certainly looking forward to it. Should be fun. Should be a good challenge for everybody. We had the song True Grit. I'm sure we got some golfers with True Grit out there. You're going to need some True Grit to win the Bob FM tournament. 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And I also need to mention that we're going to be live from Sundance. We were live from Sundance last Wednesday. This week it's Bees on the River, now going every Wednesday here through about the end of August. So we got to keep track which week it is. This week we're back out at Bees on the River. So a little south of here and then a little bit east, and you can find Watertown and Bees on the River on Wednesday, noon to 1. A lot of fun. We'll have a great special. 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Eddie Rabbit was for St. Cloud. 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

Curtis texted in and he said, hey, hit him straight, Jim. I've not golfed in over 2 months. I've been ailing, nursing a bit of a back issue. We'll see what happens. I just hope to survive and not come out of this paralyzed. We'll see how it goes. We'll update you tomorrow. Here's Zach Topp for Joyce and Gordy.

A couple different requests for Johnny Cash. Went with Ghost Riders in the Skies, Total Country Bob FM. 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Here's Gar.

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Clint Black coming up here now. Bob from Lakeville requested that. Buck Owens is going out to Watertown, where I'll be Wednesday.

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0: 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All Request Lunch Hour. Beautiful day today. 78 degrees, sunny, very little wind. It's a golfer's paradise here today at Whispering Pines. And the annual Bob FM Golf Tournament, the 2026 edition, helping to raise funds. It's all about suicide awareness and prevention with the Livin Foundation. And of course, the big Livin Foundation Music Fest with Blackhawk serving as the headliner coming up in September. It is going to be a lot of fun. We're just minutes away from the shotgun start here. We're going to start swinging away. And again, don't forget, on Wednesday, I'll be out at Watertown, Bees on the River, noon until 1. And we'll be talking Rib Fest there. And then, of course, tomorrow morning, we'll break down the results of this Bob Golf Tournament right here on Bob FM and the Bob Morning Show. The All Request Lunch Hour has been brought to you by Pomerlo Team, JPW Realty, PomerloTeam.com. Why not? Let's hear from my close personal friend, Gary LaVox, here from Rascal Flats.
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Kenny Chesney on Total Country, Bob FM. Jeff Jones back with you. And those storms that rolled through on Friday evening caught some people off guard and, well, on camera as well. Here's a video of a traffic camera. Tons of cars stopping underneath an overpass on 694, which is exactly what you are not supposed to do during a storm. It's not safer for you or the car. You're just going to cause a devastating accident. If it's too bad for you to drive in, just take the next

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Isani Firefighters Rodeo. You know, it's coming up on July 10th and 11th. Absolute staple around these parts. And that's what you can win tomorrow for Text to Win Tuesday. So be here for your keywords at 806, 1006, and 606.

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Not really surprised that Toy Story 5 was the biggest box office opening of the year so far. Over $160 million over the weekend. Now, am I just stuck in the realm of children's movies because my kids are all under 10? Or are the only good movies coming out kids' movies?

Dwight Yoakam with Buck Owens on Total Country Bob FM. Jeff Jones here. Had a great Father's Day yesterday, and I got myself this little backpack that also opens up into a stool that also has a cooler inside of it that's going to be great for this weekend's baseball tournament.

0: Alabama on Total Country Bob FM. And we're getting down to the end of the Passport to Paisley giveaway. It's your opportunity to win some tickets to see Brad Paisley at the Minnesota State Fair Grandstand coming up September 3rd. So if you've been playing along already, you know how this shindig works. You know, each weekday we post a clue about a country somewhere in the world. So if you're good on your world geography, you got a pretty good shot here. And if you're not, well, by Friday, you should be able to figure something out. But go to the Bob Country Facebook page or the My Bob Country Instagram. Check out those clues each day. A new clue leading you ever so closer to this country. Once you think you know what it is, you text your guess to the Bob FM Talk and Text line. A correct guess is going to get you entered into win a pair of tickets to see Brad Paisley at the Minnesota State Fair. 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
2: Hi, I'm Pastor Mike Pancoast from Zion Lutheran Church in Anoka, Minnesota. In Luke 15, there are three parables Jesus tells about things that are lost. A lost sheep whose shepherd leaves the other 99 safely behind until he finds that one. A widow with 10 coins who loses one and sweeps it and cleans her entire house high and low until she finds that coin. And a lost son who has run away from his family with half the inheritance, blows it all, but whose father still scans the horizon longing for the return of that wayward child. All three stories conclude with a celebration. But those celebrations are the punchlines to Jesus' stories. In the same way, there is rejoicing in heaven, Jesus says, over one sinner who repents. There are so many ways for us to understand and to experience being lost and feeling what it means to be lost. Beloved in Christ, trust and believe that Jesus, like that shepherd, like that widow, like that heartbroken father, will stop at nothing, not even death on a cross, to continue seeking and finding those who are lost.
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0: Hi, I'm Jeff Jones, and this is Today in Country Music History for Monday, June 22nd, 2026. In 1936, born on this day in Brownsville, Texas, was Kris Kristofferson. In 1984, the movie Rhinestone, starring Dolly Parton and Sylvester Stallone, was released to universally negative reviews. However, the Dolly Parton soundtrack to the movie still produced several hit singles, most notably the number one hit Tennessee Homesick Blues. In 1999, George Jones released his 56th studio album, Hold Hard Truth, which peaked at number 5 on the country album charts. The track Choices from the album won Jones the Grammy for Best Male Vocal Performance. Songs that were spending their first day at number 1 on the country charts include This Time by Waylon Jennings in 1974, Little Things by the Oak Ridge Boys in 1985, The Thunder Rolls by Garth Brooks in 1991, Time Marches On by Tracy Lawrence began a 3-week run at number 1 in 1996, and Living and Living Well by George Strait in 2002. And that's Today in Country Music History for Monday, June 22nd, 2026.

0: Mickey Gilly with a Bob Classic, True Love Ways. 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Join me and the First National Bank of Malacca. We're going to be at the Zimmerman Branch on June 24th. That's this Wednesday. I'll be there live, raising money for the Care for the Food Shelf in Elk River. Bring a cash donation, and each dollar will be matched by the First National Bank of Malacca. Looking at partly cloudy, about 57 for today. Cloudy and rain showers, possible thunderstorms tomorrow afternoon, 76. Then sunny, 75 on Wednesday.
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Jeff Jones with you. You ever been so excited to watch a TV show that you sped home just to make sure you didn't miss it? You know, maybe back for the Friends series finale when you couldn't watch it immediately after it airs. A woman was arrested in Phoenix driving 108 miles an hour, and her excuse? Well, can't miss tonight's episode of Love Island. Okay.

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Don't forget, your passport to Paisley is waiting for you. On the Bob Country Facebook page, go and check out the clues we're dropping. See if you can guess what country are we talking about. It could win you those tickets to see him.

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artist Gary West and his song Just One Time. 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

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The Target Field concession workers strike begins today. I'm still waiting to hear back if this means that we can just bring our own snacks or if they're going to call up the concession workers from the AAA teams.

0: Crystal Gale on Total Country Bob FM. I think we've lucked out for another beautiful-looking week. 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This summer, live music is under the stars at the Summerfield Amphitheater in St. Michael. You can check out incredible shows like The Crown Jewels. It's a tribute to Queen this Friday. Get tickets now at lemusicroom.com. Partly cloudy, lows around 57. It's going to be cloudy tomorrow. Rain showers likely and a possible thunderstorms in the afternoon. Highs around 76. Sunny, 75 Wednesday.
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AM. Good afternoon. Welcome back to Rush Hour Relief. Hope you had a nice weekend. Brandon Backstrom back in on a Monday playing the good stuff courtesy of Pioneer Equipment Rental and Mayor.

Mandatory Merle, twinkle, twinkle, lucky star. And tomorrow could be your lucky day. It's Text to Win Tuesday on Bob FM. We're giving away a 4-pack of tickets to the Isani Rodeo on July 10th. 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

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We're really throwing it down today. Two in a row from George Strait. Take a listen to both songs, and then let me know which one you liked more on the

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1: George Strait back to back for the Hassan Sand and Gravel 330 Throwdown. It's up to you to pick the winner. Which song did you like more, Ace in the Hole or One Night at a Time? 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I'll let you know which one wins at 4:00.

0: Tammy Wynette with a Bob Classic, and now a look at the MyBobCountry.com Weather Center, brought to you by First National Bank of Malacca. 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Tonight, partly cloudy skies, lows in the mid-50s. Tomorrow, mostly sunny in the morning, then cloudy with rain showers likely and a chance of thunderstorms in the afternoon. Highs in the mid-70s. Wednesday, mostly sunny, a chance of rain. Highs in the mid-70s.
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2: Hi, I'm Pastor Sue Walliger from Zion in Anoka. Colossians 3. Therefore, as God's chosen ones, holy and beloved, clothe yourselves with compassion, kindness, humility, meekness, and patience. So Colossians paints a picture of what life with Christ should look like. Paul says we are God's chosen, holy and beloved people. And because of that, we are to clothe ourselves with compassion, kindness, humility, meekness, and patience. These qualities are not just feelings. They are everyday choices. When conflict comes, we are called to forgive just as Christ forgives us. And above everything else, we are to put on love, because love holds everything together in harmony. 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

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Well, the TSA has issued a warning to our new friends that have been visiting America for the World Cup. We're glad that you discovered ranch dressing while you're here, but you are not allowed to bring it in your carry-on.

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FM, Brandon Backstrom here with you, and I've got the results for the Hassan Sand and Gravel 330 Throwdown. And this was a tricky one. It was back and forth through the entire voting process, and that can be expected when you're going back-to-back George Strait. Ace in the Hole versus One Night at a Time. Two amazing tunes. I don't know how you can pick, but you did. In the end, 54% of Bob Country said Ace in the Hole is the better tune.

step. That's step on out to the First National Bank of Malacca in Zimmerman on Wednesday. Jeff Jones is going to be out there broadcasting live from 1 till 4. 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
5: 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We've got a stoppage on 494 eastbound between Highway 100 and Nicollet Avenue due to an accident blocking the right lane. Your stop and go on 35W southbound between 106th Street and Cliff Road. And stop and go 94 eastbound between Riverside Avenue and 280. And westbound 94 between Cedar and 394. 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

album Slow and Low. T.G. Shepherd is joining Tracy Byrd and Janie Fricke at Bees on the River Rib Fest going on July 17th through the 18th. And this week, you can get your tickets for free. Jim and Neil are counting down your fave five Janie Fricke songs and giving away tickets to Rib Fest during the Bob

was the perfect country and western song. I wrote him back a letter and I told him it was not the perfect country and western song because he hadn't said anything at all about mama or trains or trucks or prison or getting drunk. Well, he sat down and wrote another verse to the song and he sent it to me, and after reading it, I realized that my friend had written the perfect country and western song, and I felt obliged to include it on this album. The last verse goes like this here.

0: 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Tonight, partly cloudy, lows in the mid-50s. Tomorrow, mostly sunny in the morning. Then cloudy with some showers and thunderstorms. Highs in the mid-70s. On Wednesday, mostly sunny. A chance of showers in the afternoon. Highs in the mid-70s.
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0: 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We've got a stoppage on 394 eastbound between Xenia Park Place and Dunwoody Boulevard due to an accident. Two left lanes blocked there. Also stop and go on 35W southbound between the 11th Avenue exit and 94. Also stop and go 94 westbound between Riverside Avenue and 394. 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

FM, Brandon Backstrom here with you for Rush Hour Relief. But 1 week from right now, I'll be settling into my cabin at Ballard's Resort on Lake of the Woods for the Bob FM Summer Walleye Connection, and I cannot wait to get up there. I'm definitely going to miss you guys, but I got some good news for you. I think Kirby will be taking over Rush Hour Relief duties while I'm gone.

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Rodney Atkins, Total Country, Bob FM. And over the last couple weeks, many people have been introduced to an America that they didn't even know existed, and it's better than they could have ever imagined. 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

0: Wings of a Dove. Ferlin Husky with the Bob Classic. And now a look at the MyBobCountry.com Weather Center, brought to you by Kayla Jones at Bee Beauty Lab in Wayzata. 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Tonight, partly cloudy, lows in the mid-50s. Tomorrow, mostly sunny in the morning, but then cloudy with rain showers likely and a chance of thunderstorms. Highs in the mid-70s. On Wednesday, mostly sunny, a chance of showers in the afternoon. Highs in the mid-70s.
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6: Hey there, it's Bob Olson here. 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So give the folks working a break. That's a pretty good pun. Just a neighborly reminder from me and from Bob FM.

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Yes, she's my

George Jones. She's my rock, Total Country, Bob FM. And we were actually talking a little bit about George Jones last night during the Homegrown Show with my guest, David Huckfeldt. He actually got to see No Show Jones live in person. And

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0: Statler Brothers with a Bob Classic. Brandon Backstrom here with you. We are in the home stretch of Rush Hour Relief. But before we reach the end of the evening, I've got to say thank you to everybody who showed up in such a huge way on Friday during the longest day broadcast. We did it. We exceeded our goal. We have now raised over $100,000 for the Alzheimer's Association. And what you guys did this year is nothing short of incredible. We raised over $37,000. I don't know if you remember this, but last week I told you that in the first 6 years of the longest day broadcast, we raised $66,000. $66,000 over 6 years. You guys raised $37,000 on Friday. That is absolutely amazing. And if you missed any part of that show, you can actually listen to the podcast under the On Air tab at MyBobCountry.com. or on the Total Country Bob FM app, and you can still donate at mybobcountry.com or by just texting the word donate to the Bob FM talk and text line 763-450-0100. You guys made a huge difference in the world of Alzheimer's this year, and we couldn't be more proud to be part of it.
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0: 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Tonight, partly cloudy skies, lows in the mid-50s. Tomorrow, mostly sunny in the morning, but then cloudy with some showers and thunderstorms possible. Highs in the mid-70s. On Wednesday, mostly sunny with a chance of showers in the afternoon. Highs in the mid-70s. That's it for me. I'll see you tomorrow at 3. Until then, peace.
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